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4: And welcome to it. It is the Taco Tuesday edition of the 6 o'clock Triple Shot. And tonight, we are celebrating the kickoff of the NFR Open at the Pikes Peak or Bust Rodeo. Going down at the Norris Penrose Event Center, a Colorado Springs tradition since 1937. 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It goes through Saturday afternoon, and we'll kick off the Triple Shot. I think Rodeo, I'm thinking about getting back to the saddle with Aerosmith on 98.1.

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0: Oh, hell yeah, I love it. Tesla wrapping up the 6 o'clock triple shot modern-day cowboy on 98.1 KKFM as we celebrate the kickoff of the NFR Open at the Pikes Peak or Bus Rodeo. 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So it's very exciting. 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
2: That crash block in the left lane at InterQuest eastbound at New Life Drive is slowing it down pretty good right now. But we are seeing ease in volume around town pretty much everywhere else. We've got our pockets of heavy, but for the most part, some ease in volume. I'm Coyote, that's traffic.
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0: Start your morning with Bob and Tom. 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

0: It's the crew on Southern Colorado's classic rock station, 98.1 KKFM. Chris, I'm about to feel good. It is almost quitting time for me. Before I go, I've got Kansas on the way as we get ready for that big Kansas show at Pikes Peak Center in October. Some Mellencamp coming up, and then at 7 o'clock, you've been waiting for him. He's on his way. Steve Gorman rocks right here on 98.1 KKFM. Have a great night, and I will catch you tomorrow.
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2: That crash block in the left lane at InterQuest eastbound at New Life Drive is slowing it down pretty good right now. But we are seeing ease in volume around town pretty much everywhere else. We've got our pockets of heavy, but for the most part, some ease in volume. I'm Coyote, that's traffic.
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2: 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It's Steve Gorman Rocks. Welcome to the show.
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0: AC/DC kicking off Steve Gorman Rocks Dirty Deeds Done Dirt Cheap. April, that song was written, inspired by a character on a Saturday morning cartoon in Australia. When you were a kid, what was your favorite Saturday morning cartoon?
1: I like Ren and Stimpy. Is that, I don't know if that's a good Saturday morning show. Well, and it's kind of evil because they like kind of murder each other throughout the whole show. Yeah, it's terrifying.
0: Yeah, that wasn't really a Saturday morning cartoon, but it was a great cartoon to be sure.
1: I think it was more for grown-ups, though, so I'm a little deranged.
0: Yeah, no, any child watching Ren and Stimpy would need a host of therapists later in life. Make no mistake about it.
1: It all makes sense now.
0: Here's Jimi Hendrix, Purple Haze.

0: Collective Soul with Shine on Steve Gorman Rocks, a band from the state of Georgia, a band that I never saw live once until 2 years ago. Summer of 24, they were on the road with Hootie and the Blowfish and good buddies with the guys in Hootie for years and years and years. So I went to the gig. Collective Soul came out on stage before Hootie, and I kid you not, I was unprepared for what I saw. I know that song, Shine. I know the song, December. What I didn't know is that they have another bunch of huge hits from the 90s. I watched in awe as Collective Soul played a set for 1 hour, and I knew every single song they played. It just goes to show I wasn't paying attention to the fine print back in the day. I thought some of those songs might have been Third Eye Blind or Matchbox 20 or the Goo Goo Dolls. Nope. All Collective Soul, all huge, all great songs. If you get a chance to see them, trust me, you will not be disappointed.
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Ozzy with Crazy Train from Blizzard of Oz. That's the first single Ozzy ever released as a solo artist. I imagine there are worse ways to start a career than by releasing an iconic tune like that one. Speaking of initial songs being terribly iconic, here's the first Dire Straits single, Sultans of Swing.

Dire Straits, Sultans of Swing on Steve Gorman Rocks. Mark Knopfler saw a jazz band playing in a club once, and he said it was laughably poor, the music they were playing. They were just not good at all. And he said that they were unaware of how bad they were. He said it was almost, you know, funny and sad how completely out of touch they were. And then they introduced themselves as the Sultans of Swing, and he just couldn't sit in his chair, fell down laughing. Anyway, one thing leads to another, and he's writing a song about it. One thing led to another with this song. Mike Campbell of the Heartbreakers wrote the music, brought it to Don Henley. Don Henley said, I think I got an idea, and the two of them finished what is an all-time banger, The Boys of Summer.

Tom Petty from Full Moon Fever, the solo album, and I say solo in quotes, from 1989. Tom Petty worked on this entire album with Jeff Lynne and with an awful lot of the Heartbreakers, not on every song, but on a good many members of the Heartbreakers were brought in. Ringo Starr plays on this record. I believe Joe Walsh plays on this record. George Harrison's on a song. So they call it a solo record, but of course, he had a little bit of help from his friends, as you might imagine. I Won't Back Down, to me, such a brilliant tune. I am all about resilience in life in general. The story is never he got knocked down. The story is, did he get up? Getting up, facing difficult times, maintaining the course. Resilience, resilience, resilience. Man, that is the stuff of life. That's where success stories are written, born, and completed. I Won't Back Down by Tom Petty, his greatest song ever, in my opinion.

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0: Journey any way you want it on Steve Gorman Rock. Steve, do you know what I don't like about Steve Perry, the singer for Journey?
1: The fact that he left the band?
0: That, but also his voice is so operatic and perfect. Mm-hmm. And when you watch him, it's just like he's effortless. Like he's not even trying. He's just having a conversation like in the subway or just random. And he's belting out these incredible voices and tones. He needs to put some effort like to make it look like it's hard because it's making me feel like a terrible person. So I can't even come close to that.
1: Yeah, there's a word for guys like that. It's called he's a jerk. Okay, there, I said it.

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1: Should I stay or should I go?
0: Steve Gorman Rocks.

Golden Earring, the biggest Dutch band of all time, certainly the longest running Dutch band, 60 years, 1961 to 2021. What's happening right next door to the Netherlands? Germany. Oh, the longest running German band also with 60 years under their belt? That would be Scorpions. Here's No One Like You.

Scorpions, no one like you on Steve Gorman Rocks. Scorpions, 60 years and counting. The band was formed in 1965 in Hanover, Germany. I'm always fascinated by the idea of kids in post-war Germany getting together and starting rock bands. We know so many of the post-war British stories. The scene in London in the years following World War II, all the great guitarists, Clapton, Page, Beck, Peter Green, all the great bands, the Rolling Stones. From up north, you had the Animals. From Liverpool, of course, you had the Beatles. And then the second wave of bands, late 60s, early 70s, then you've got Led Zeppelin. Then you've got Queen, a band I think about when I think about Led Zeppelin often. They don't get the credit that Led Zeppelin has for being so bombastic, so loud, so in your face. But live, Queen rocked as hard as anybody. In the studio, as audacious and ambitious as anybody. That was more than proved by their 1975 single and arguably the most iconic song of their career, Bohemian Rhapsody.

0: Mystery on Steve Gorman Rocks. Here's your host, Steve Gorman.
1: It's July the 14th. It's time to look back. April, how about a quick history lesson?
2: Oh, yeah, I'm ready.
1: On this day in 2013, the great Tina Turner, who was then 73 years old, married her boyfriend. They'd been together 27 years. Record producer Erwin Bach. They were married on the shores of Lake Zurich in Switzerland. And a few years later, Bach gave Tina one of his kidneys when she needed a transplant. On this day in 1982, the movie premiere for Pink Floyd's The Wall was held at a Leicester Square Theatre in London, England. The film, of course, around a rocker named Floyd Pink Pinkerton. Not only did it make $22 million at the box office that year, it won two British Academy Awards. On this day in 1980, Glenn Campbell and Tanya Tucker, country music royalty, opened the Republican National Convention in Detroit with a duet of the national anthem. And later, after both of them had gotten their lives back into a little bit more of what you would call good shape, they admitted they were high on coke when they performed that song.
2: What?
1: And finally, on this day in 1962, the Beatles played their first ever gig in the country of Wales. Tickets were 70 cents.
2: We're not even going to have coins soon. Like in the next 5 years, they're going to be gone. 70 cents sounds crazy.
1: Pretty good bargain. Go see the Beatles for less than a dollar. Mm-hmm. Yeah, I'd be happy with that.
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10: I know that hiring can be challenging. 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

Poison Talk Dirty to Me on Steve Gorman Rocks. I saw a story today, just blew my mind. A woman in Washington State called 911, and she said, I need help. I just pulled into my driveway. I can't get out of my car. I'm surrounded by raccoons. And she said, there's got to be 50 or 100 of them. And there's video online. You can find it pretty easily. Yeah, it's about 100 raccoons surrounding this woman in her car. And the authorities got there. They couldn't believe what they were seeing. And then in questioning the woman, she let them know, well, yeah, I mean, I was feeding just a few of them. And I guess they told all their friends, yeah, you can't feed a raccoon. Trust me. They will remember exactly where you are. They will remember exactly what time of day you fed them. And they will, as she said, tell all their friends. Let those dumpster divers find their own scraps. You want trouble? Feed a raccoon.

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0: AC/DC, Shoot to Thrill on Steve Gorman Rocks. 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Like, where do you rank them?
1: Top 5. I mean, I have my categories. I have pop rock, rock and roll, hard rock, just straight rock.
0: Okay.
1: You know, it depends.
0: Right.
1: But AC/DC, they're a rock band or a rock and roll band. They are definitely not a hard rock band, and they're 100% not a metal band.
0: Okay.
1: But even if you put them in metal, they have to be one of the top 5. No question about it. No matter the genre, no matter how you categorize them, they're as good as it ever got.
0: I like your classification system. You should teach a school now on where the evolution of music and the branches that it branches out at and where all these bands sit. That'd be an educational thing you could share with the world, Steve.
1: Well, I just needed someone to sign up and pay for classes. So I'll send you a form and we'll see what happens.

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Yeah, this is Steve Gorman Rocks.

0: Red Hot Chili Peppers Under the Bridge on Steve Gorman Rocks. Red Hot Chili Peppers drummer Chad Smith, such a good dude. Now, I know that personally. I've known him since 1989. He's a wonderful fella, super friendly, an absolute gentleman. But, man, doing really great stuff with the Chad Smith Foundation. He was just in his hometown of Detroit, Michigan a few days ago, announcing a partnership with the Boys and Girls Clubs of Detroit. Chad is trying to get musical instruments into as many kids' hands as possible. As public schools coast to coast have cut funding for the arts, music, visual arts, painting, you know, whatever, it's so important that people with the ability to help out do so. And Chad is doing great work, understanding fully that music saved his life, that gave him a passion, kept him out of trouble. Musical instruments in the hands of our kids is a wonderful step in the right direction. And thank you, Chad Smith, for being a huge part of making that happen for all those kids in Detroit and elsewhere.
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Whitesnake, Is This Love on Steve Gorman Rocks. I saw a report today that one of the most Googled words for definitions is love. Google, what is love? Man, it's one of those things you kind of think you're supposed to know or you should know, but I don't know, man. Kids today, they got a lot of information coming at them. I don't blame them for making sure they know what love is. I think it's a really good idea before you use that word to have at least a working understanding of it. Here's Foghat, Slow Ride.

Fog Out with Slow Ride on Steve Gorman Rocks. The Doors signed a record deal with Elektra Records in 1966. The album was released in early 1967, and by the summer of 67, the Doors were household names. And so they are, granted, always thought of as a 1967 band, but think about them in the summer of 66. All the songs from that debut album, they were performing live around Southern California. I gotta think people's minds were beyond blown listening to these songs the first time they would have ever heard them. From the debut album, the first song on side one, Break On Through to the Other Side.

Kiss Rock and Roll All Night, Party Every Day from 1975, the live album known as Alive, released at a time when live albums were a commercial windfall for many artists. I mean, think about Peter Frampton. Bunch of studio records, not really getting a lot of attention, and then he puts out Frampton Comes Alive. Boom, the whole world is on board. Same exact story with Kiss. Three albums in, Casablanca was not seeing a return on investment, and the decision was made. Well, guys, your live shows are great. You're selling tickets, but you're not selling records. I guess we should let people see, and more importantly, hear what they're missing live. It was the album that set everything into a different direction for Kiss. There was Kiss before Alive, and then there was Kiss after. That was the line. Before the live album, struggling alongside every other band in America, looking for air and attention. After Alive, one of the biggest bands that ever was for the next 50 years.

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0: Hit me with your best shot, Pat Benatar and Steve Gorman Rock. Steve, do you think Pat Benatar gets enough credit as a rock icon?
1: No, not even close. She's one of the great rock singers of all time. Not one of the great female rock singers of all time. Just straight up one of the great rock singers there ever was. I mean, she's in the Rock and Roll Hall of Fame. She still tours every year and still sells thousands and thousands of tickets. But I would say, to answer your question, there's no such thing as too much credit to give to Pat Benatar. She is an absolute trailblazer and an icon. And I, for one, have always been a card-carrying fan.
0: Absolutely. I agree 100%. Thank you for putting it out there in so plain English, Steve. That's what I needed to hear.
1: You throw a softball over the plate, April, I'm going to hit it real far.

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But don't worry, this doesn't hinder Steve's ability to do his job. Sort of. We convinced him that loud rock music is the only cure to a hangover. You're welcome.

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2: Steve Gorman Sports. I put on Wimbledon Sunday, and I was watching Yannick Sinner going about his business on his way to his second straight Wimbledon championship. And I was thinking back to a time when tennis was a much bigger part of the zeitgeist, if you will. Late 70s, early 80s, man, men's tennis was as big to me as the NBA or the NFL. McEnroe, Lendl, Borg, Connors, Vitas Gerulaitis, Guillermo Vilas, Ely Nastasi. I didn't even play tennis, and I loved watching all those guys play. And I was watching Sunday, the Wimbledon final, and I realized I don't really care about either one of these guys. And I couldn't tell you why. There's just something visceral, something intuitive about tennis players where I either buy in or I don't. And so I turned it off, and I put on the Netflix documentary about Rafa Nadal. It's just called Rafa. And I didn't know that much about Nadal. I mean, he's one of the great players of his or any generation, but this documentary is outstanding. My goodness, I don't know that anybody ever put his body through more than Rafael Nadal. If you're looking for a tremendous documentary, easy to watch, mind-blowing as you watch it, check out Rafa on Netflix. It is extraordinary.
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11: That's where Never Give

Pink Floyd, welcome to The Machine on Steve Gorman Rocks. Alice in Chains, one of a group of Seattle bands that welcomed themselves into The Machine in the late 80s and early 90s. The explosion of Seattle rock took over the world for the first half of that decade. Here's Alice in Chains, Wood.

0: drum roll, please. 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
1: 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On this day back in 1967, The Who kicked off their first full North American tour. They had 55 dates in North America booked, with the tour kicking off at the Memorial Coliseum in Portland, Oregon. But here's the kicker. They weren't even the headliner, right? They were the opening act for a band called Herman's Hermits, who were indeed a pretty big band in their own right. I mean, you gotta start somewhere. And after the tour, they finished up their album, The Who Sell Out, and went on to book countless headlining tours over the next 40 years, leaving Herman's Hermits in the dust. That's your Classic Rock Rewind. I'm April Rose, and this is Steve Gorman Rocks.

Pearl Jam with Alive on Steve Gorman Rocks. We talked a little earlier in the hour about the tragedy at the Who concert in Cincinnati in 1979. You know, Pearl Jam had a similar situation at the giant Danish festival Roskilde in 2000. A crush of fans down front and a group of fans lost their lives, smothered in a stampede. It was just an awful thing and almost ended Pearl Jam's career. The band had a really hard time continuing, trying to figure out how they could continue after that. Pete Townsend of The Who gave Eddie Vedder a call. Who more than Pete could help him work through the grief and the fear and the anxiety and the sadness, all of the emotions of knowing that some people left home just going to have a good time at your band's rock show and never made it back. The rock community, when push comes to shove, is very tight-knit. People do look out for each other. A little bit of ego early in the career. Just about every rocker you know, once they get past those first few years, they're just thrilled to still be a part of things, and they tend to look back down at the upcoming generations and offer a hand whenever and wherever they can. Good group of people, the rockers.

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Guns N' Roses, Live and Let Die from Use Your Illusion on Steve Gorman Rocks. We've got the Cars, Tesla, Boston, the Stones, many more still coming this hour. Right now it's Skid Row, I Remember You.

0: right, Tommy Shaw from Styx, take one in 3, 2, 1.
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0: You've got a problem. Steve's got an answer. 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
3: Okay, Patty.
2: Okay. Patty's sister is in a toxic relationship, okay? Now, it's been going on for about a year, and she says the boyfriend is just downright mean to her sister, and she wants to know, Steve, what should she do about the situation?
3: Oh, boy. You should probably tell her what you think, but you can't expect it to go the way you hope. In any situation like this, if you wade into the middle of it, you usually are the one that gets burnt.
2: But, like, Steve, what would you do if this was your sister? That's, like, a different perspective, right?
3: Oh, well, then you just start to sabotage him. You just set up booby traps all over the place. You know what I mean? You go into his closet, and on a shelf, you just tuck in like a Beanie Baby. And then my sister would find it and go, "Why do you have a Beanie Baby?" And he'd go, I don't collect Beanie Babies. And he'd get awfully defensive about it. And then she'd be wondering what that's all about. Two things happen. One, you set him up to fail. And two, you have a great time doing it.
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1: AI to replicate your voice when Steve Gorman can do just the same. 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
2: I really want to go show people how strong and muscular I am. 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
1: Yeah, that was not good. But this is Steve Gorman Rocks.

Tesla from Sacramento, California, with Love Song from the album The Great Radio Controversy on Steve Gorman Rocks, from the self-titled debut album from Boston, The Bicentennial Band from 1976. 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

Austin, More Than a Feeling on Steve Gorman Rocks. The Rolling Stones have a new album out called Foreign Tongues, which people are saying is as great a record as the band has recorded in at least 40 years. People are saying it's the best thing since Tattoo You. I have not spent enough time with the album to give you my review, but I'm going to spend a little bit of time with it this week. I can't wait. You tell me Mick and Keith and the rest of the Rolling Stones are as good as they've ever been. I am 100% in. No word yet on if there's a French horn on this album, but hey, man, a man can dream. Speaking of the French horn, here's You Can't Always Get What You Want.

0: 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Here's your host, Steve Gorman.
1: It's July the 14th. It's time to look back. April, how about a quick history lesson?
2: Oh, yeah, I'm ready.
1: On this day in 2013, the great Tina Turner, who was then 73 years old, married her boyfriend. They'd been together 27 years. Record producer Erwin Bach. They were married on the shores of Lake Zurich in Switzerland. And a few years later, Bach gave Tina one of his kidneys when she needed a transplant. On this day in 1982, the movie premiere for Pink Floyd's The Wall was held at a Leicester Square Theatre in London, England. The film, of course, around a rocker named Floyd Pink Pinkerton. Not only did it make $22 million at the box office that year, it won two British Academy Awards. Oh! On this day in 1980, Glen Campbell and Tanya Tucker, country music royalty, opened the Republican National Convention in Detroit with a duet of the national anthem. And later, after both of them had gotten their lives back into a little bit more of what you would call good shape, they admitted they were high on coke when they performed that song.
2: What?
1: And finally, on this day in 1962, the Beatles played their first ever gig in the country of Wales. Tickets were 70 cents.
2: We're not even going to have coins soon. Like in the next 5 years, they're going to be gone. 70 cents sounds crazy.
1: Pretty good bargain. Go see the Beatles for less than a dollar. Mm-hmm. Yeah, I'd be happy with that.
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devil went down to Georgia. He was looking for a soul to steal. 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When he came across this young man sawing on a fiddle and playing it hot, and the devil jumped up on a hickory stump and said, "Boy, let me tell you what. 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
1: Ladies and gentlemen, we're glad you joined us. You found it. It's the Bob and Tom Show with Tom Griswold, Chick McGee, Christy Lee, Josh Arnold, and a cast of misfits ready to entertain you. 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
3: Hello.
2: There's Jeff Oskey.
4: Hey, man.
2: Hey, there's Josh Arnold.
4: Hi.
2: There's Ace Cosby.
5: Hey, Chick.
2: Hey, man. I'm Chick. Hello, Tom.
6: Hello, Chick McGee. We just had a story about a black lab, a Labrador Retriever. It was going up the biggest mountain with a crew in England, and apparently got a hold of some cannabis products, and they had to carry the dog down the hill. It had to have been gummies. That's the only thing that makes sense.
4: Yeah, so, edible because, would be.
6: And they said someone must have just thrown them away.
4: Yeah.
7: Or it fell out of their backpack.
4: Right.
8: Yeah.
6: Poor little guy. But and again, I did get, as I mentioned, the CDB infused dog biscuits for my one dog that is frightened by thunder.
2: Well, you let him hear Charlie Daniels, man. What are you talking about?
4: Well, CBD
6: what's it called?
4: CBD.
6: Whatever it is.
4: You're fine. Yeah,
6: it's all drugged out. And
4: Charlie Daniels.
6: I knew something was wrong when the doorbell rang and someone delivered a large pizza with sausages.
4: Could only be one person.
2: Yeah.
6: I went over to Mr. Fletcher.
2: How did he dial the phone?
6: And I said, Fletcher, did you order this cheese pizza with sausages? And he said, yes.
4: Was he in watching The Wizard of Oz, Time to the Dark Side of the Moon?
6: Yes.
4: Yes. That's a good high.
6: Then he goes, I got to sober up before
2: a good high.
6: Before my flying lessons. What? Okay. Let's go back to the news desk with Jess Hooker sitting in for Christy Lee. What's going on?
3: Dozens of Santas, Mrs. Clauses, and elves from around the world gathered in Denmark for the annual World Santa Claus Congress.
6: Ah.
3: The event, which marks its 70th anniversary next year, which means this year would be... That's how Tom wrote it. Again with it. Marks the 70th anniversary this year.
4: Oh, so...
3: Tom doesn't want us to say 69.
4: Oh.
3: The gathering offers a chance for professional Santas to swap stories, compare beards, sharpen their craft...
4: And have the filthiest Santa orgy you've ever...
2: No. I had this one kid. You're not going to believe it.
4: I want to go to the elf party. That's where the real fun is.
3: Oh, boy. It's like the band kids.
4: Oh, yeah.
3: Yeah. They also compete in contests before the Christmas rush. So I'm guessing whatever Santas have to go through to be good Santa Clauses.
4: Oh, good. Yeah.
3: Yeah.
4: Yeah.
3: I
6: wonder how diverse it is.
4: Probably somewhat.
3: Yeah.
4: Yeah.
6: You've
4: got your black Santas and your...
6: You know what they call Santa Claus in England?
4: Father Christmas?
2: Yeah.
3: Is that it?
4: You want to say Brother Christmas,
2: don't
4: you?
2: Oh, yeah. More than anything. Yeah. Every Christmas season. Brother Christmas.
4: No. Ace, is it funny?
3: No.
4: Ace said no.
6: That doesn't mean he speaks for all folks of his ilk.
2: let's pull down about 30% on the folks as well, okay? Can we do that?
6: I have a question. I have a technical question.
2: Oh, my God.
6: Okay, what do you call a group of Santas?
4: What would you guys go with?
3: A jolly.
4: A jolly
6: I like
4: Santas?
6: That. That's good.
2: Yeah, a jolly. Yeah.
4: It wins.
3: Yeah.
6: A clause of Santas?
2: No.
6: Jingle of Santas?
4: Jingle is... Okay.
6: Yeah. I think jolly's great. Yeah. You nailed that. Good for you.
4: We're going to take that and hang it right on the fridge.
2: That's right.
7: Hat.
2: Isn't right that nice? Like a real person.
4: You
2: huh?
4: said words that I enjoyed.
2: I've never been more surprised.
4: You simply, kindness just doesn't come naturally to you.
2: It doesn't live there, does it? It certainly doesn't.
6: A beard of Santa's, a belly of Santa's. What? I think a jolly is genius.
3: Okay, good.
6: Very good.
4: Look at that jolly of Santa's, and they're all just
2: smoking.
4: And I'd like to think that the actual Santa zooms in. Welcome.
3: Right.
4: All my sisters this year.
3: I
4: obviously can't be at every shopping mall. And
6: That'd be a great scene in a movie where someone is being in a chase scene and they run into a hotel and everyone there is Santa.
4: That would be fun, yeah.
6: do you suppose they stay in character the whole time?
3: No. I think this is where it's safe for them to be themselves. Yes.
6: Oh, it is?
3: Yeah.
4: You know what? I bet the real Santa does go.
2: A lot of
6: but no one knows he's there.
4: Yeah, it's like the undercover boss of holiday
3: that's
4: season.
3: Good.
2: I'm guessing a lot of shop talk, though, probably.
4: Yeah, probably.
6: I bet they get more done with the Congress of Santas than we do in our Congress.
4: I have no doubt. They're willing to reach across the aisle to the elves. And
2: probably have products aimed at the Santas.
6: Now, how hot?
2: Waterproof pants.
4: Right.
6: Do you like your Mrs. Clauses to be frumpy, or do you like the hot Mrs. Claus?
4: I like a, I'm going to say MILFy Mrs. Claus.
2: Ah.
4: So not necessarily frumpy, but I don't want a 26-year-old Mrs. Claus.
6: Yeah, I agree.
4: Yeah.
3: I think that Josh and I should do middle-aged Mr. and Mrs. Claus this year.
4: Oh, that's fun. Yeah, let's do it.
3: Let's do that.
4: Yeah.
3: Yeah,
4: that's
3: be fun. Yeah.
4: Because I'm starting to gray.
3: Yeah.
4: Yeah.
3: Okay.
6: That's a good idea.
3: That'll be fun.
6: We'll look forward to that.
3: Yeah. We can start charging people now. They can book us.
4: Yes.
6: And then we could have someone from our staff be an elf.
3: Jeff has an elf outfit.
4: Oh, yeah, I'll be the elf.
3: Yeah, he already has
2: one. Where did you get an elf outfit?
3: We have a picture. You don't remember this?
4: I don't either.
3: Yes.
4: No. Oh, what were you doing?
5: I was an elf on a shelf.
4: I do remember, yes. Yeah. Oh.
3: Okay, I'll get the picture at the break. We can put it up.
6: We'll look forward to it. Yeah. what else is going on?
3: Well, let's see. An increasing number of civil wedding ceremonies in Ecuador are including pets as official witnesses.
2: Is that right?
3: Yes. Huh. The change follows the country's recent authorization of pet-friendly weddings, recognizing the important role that companion animals play in many modern families.
4: Their new cat president signed this.
2: And the dog secretary of state. And, what the hell?
3: Most other countries in Latin America still require human witnesses for civil weddings.
2: Well, that seems like the best way to go.
5: Hey, your best man's over there humping your father-in-law's leg. Better.
6: If anyone objects to this marriage... lift your leg or forever hold your pee. Are your dogs leg lifters or do they crouch?
2: Both of them like catchers. They crouch. Yeah.
3: But they're both girls.
2: But they're, girls' dogs do that, right?
4: Most girls. I've never seen a girl dog lift its leg, but I have seen a boy dog crouch.
3: Our boy dog crouches.
4: Gotcha.
3: Yeah. Yeah.
2: And I neither one of them, none of the dogs I've ever had do that. Scooching away at the ground at the end. None of them do that.
3: I like
2: either.
3: To cover their.
2: Yeah.
6: Both mine do that.
3: My boy dog.
6: When they're finished with their serious business. Do they know how much they've got stored? Like if you go on a 3-mile walk with your dog and after 2.5 miles he stops and he's still got some in there? I'm wondering, are they doling it out?
5: My dog the other day took a 3-crap walk.
6: Oh, wow.
5: And I was furious.
2: Wow.
5: Like, and the worst part was. I wasn't even 3 minutes into the walk when the first one came. It was one of those debating going back and dropping it off
3: because it's so close.
5: I was like, oh, okay, well, I got one done. No, two more on a 1-mile walk. Like it was like saving it up for me as like showing me who's boss.
4: With pee, I do think they dole it out.
6: That's what I was thinking of pee. I always take at least 4 bags.
3: Yeah, they just
4: I've learned you don't have to bag the pee.
2: No, you don't have to pick up the pee.
6: But I'm trying to get back to the urine.
5: Oh, I have my bags on a reel on my leash, and you pull them off.
4: Those are nice.
5: I have like 300 bags with me at all times.
6: Until you don't. Until you go out and all of a sudden.
2: Yeah, everything runs out. Yeah.
6: And then you're 3 miles from your house. And
4: Jeff plans ahead, I'm sure.
5: Yeah.
6: I got caught up the other day.
2: Of course you did. You forgot the dog when you went out for a walk. What the hell was doing out here? So what was I doing
6: out here? So what I did was I took, because you can't use the same bag because it's already, you've already tied it off. So I just took the top of the bag and used that and gripped it.
3: Yeah. And carried it?
6: Yeah. And then it, but I thought, and it leaked out. So when I got home, I had to take a toothbrush and clean my nails.
3: No,
6: and throw
3: what you do
6: away.
3: Is you tie a knot at the bag and then you have the start of another bag.
6: No, you don't, though, because you can't turn it inside out. See, it's complicated.
2: My Australian Shepherd, she had a 1 minute, 32 second urination the other day.
5: Oh, my gosh.
2: That was way too long, right?
5: Yeah.
2: That's too long.
3: I need to get that checked.
2: Yeah. I need to have her.
6: Had she been inside for 12 hours?
2: No, that much.
5: No, you got to let her out more than once every 2 days.
2: Maybe I should. Maybe that's what the problem is.
5: Stop giving her big gulps.
2: But, you know, she's a good girl. She held it. Yeah.
6: Good for her.
2: Yeah.
6: Right now, on a different note, let's talk about nutrition. 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
25: Everyone poops. It's not just the name of a classic potty training book. It's a universal truth. Even though everyone does it, almost no one wants to talk about it. Dr. Tricia Pasricha wants to change that. She's the author of a new book. It's called You've Been Pooping All Wrong. And she says there are three critical P's of pooping. The first is propulsion. Both the voluntary push you exert and the involuntary contractions that happen naturally within your body. Top line, when you feel the need to go, don't hold it. The second P is pliability, which refers to stool softness. The keys to this one are making sure you're drinking enough water and eating enough fiber. And the last P is for pelvic floor. If you can get your knees up above your waist while you're on the toilet, like on a stool or a garbage can or a stack of books even, that can make all the difference. I'm Dr. Sanjay Gupta, helping you live a better life.
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1: Hey, welcome back to the Bob and Tom Show. We're in the O'Reilly Auto Parts Studios. At the news desk, it's Jess Hooker.
2: Hello.
1: There's Jeff Oskey.
3: Yes.
1: Yes. There's Josh Arnold.
4: Did you guys have some of the cheesecake in the green room?
3: Wait, what?
1: We have
3: what,
1: not.
3: What?
4: No, there's none. I was lying to you all just now.
1: Ah, there's Ace Cosby.
3: Hey.
1: I'm Chick McGee. You sold it very well, though.
4: Acting.
1: Ah. And hello, Tom.
5: I'm an actor. It's good to see you. Let's move forward here in the world of news. Jess Hooker sitting in for Christy Lee. What else is happening?
2: Today, July 14th, is National Nude Day.
4: It is.
2: Yes. The holiday, which has its origins in New Zealand, is designated to promote the naturist movement.
4: All right.
1: What's with New Zealand today, huh?
5: And I don't know. I don't approve of this naturist word.
2: Yeah.
4: I prefer naturalist for the naked people and naturist for people who like to be in nature.
2: Yeah, that makes sense.
4: Yeah.
5: I prefer nudist.
4: Well, I do too. You're right. If I had to choose, I would go nudist. There's no shame in that.
1: There's not?
4: Calling them nudists? No.
1: Okay.
2: The earliest recorded organized nudist club in the Western sense was established in 1891 in British India and was called the Fellowship of the Naked Trust.
4: Oh, I like that very much.
5: Yeah, the fact that it has fellowship in it, this sounds like...
1: Okay.
5: You know, a little ass pounding going on.
4: Well, at least you kept it subtle.
1: Wow.
2: What?
1: I was going to say, let's dial it down a little bit.
4: So the Fellowship of the Ring, when you watched that movie. Gandalf and his way with the hobbits.
1: Is that what he did? Bilbo Baggins.
2: Nudism found its true cultural powerhouse in Germany in the late 1890s before spreading throughout Europe. In the U.S. in the early 20th century.
1: I have beer on my Schweinsteiger.
2: Benjamin Franklin was a noted nudist.
1: Oh, yeah.
4: Benny, you want to get dressed, pal?
2: And would reportedly take air baths in the nude by the open windows of his room.
1: He was our 12th president. And
2: air baths?
5: Very. So if you're going to celebrate National Nude Day... probably for the most people, do it after work.
1: Yeah, you would think.
4: Although, can you go into your boss's office and go, I am a nudist, and I would find it discriminatory if on National Nude Day you didn't.

0: not allow me to work at my cubicle nude
1: to celebrate.
2: Yeah. I think only if it's your religion. I think if you say it's part of my religion that we have to be nude every Tuesday, then then you're going to suddenly get the civil rights guys on your side.
3: There's a dress code.
0: Yes.
3: And you signed a contract.
0: What if it's very, very casual Friday?
2: But I think the religious aspect of it would supersede some earthborn dress code.
0: Yes, I was
2: my
0: making
2: lord,
0: a joke.
2: My lord says I got to be nude on Tuesdays.
3: Oh.
1: That's fine.
3: No, have you've been to a nudist colony?
1: Or
3: you guys were invited, maybe?
1: We were invited many times.
3: Yeah.
1: To host a... It's called Nudes a Poppin'.
4: Oh my gosh!
1: Yeah, and I know you actually did stand up there.
4: No, I never have. But
3: I think Pat did. Did Pat do it at a nudist?
0: Pat did do one, and then DJ Dangler, comedian, friend of ours, did it, and he actually did it in the nude.
1: And they give you the choice of being naked or not as you're performing. But thank you very much. I'm not that comfortable seeing other people naked.
4: No, one of the first porn mags I ever saw had a thing from Nudes a Poppin'.
1: Nudes a Poppin'.
4: And as 12-year-old Jeff, I was like, one of these days, I'm going to be there. I'm going to go to Nudes a Poppin'.
3: Because it's near here, right?
4: Oh, well, I had no idea of that.
1: I don't think it's 2 hours away.
0: It's not too far from anywhere, really.
4: It's actually right by my lake house.
3: Is it really?
4: No, it's not far.
2: Wow.
4: Oh.
2: Yeah. Look how happy he is. I know.
4: Oh, no, I'm a never nude.
0: Have you ever been to Nudes a Floppin'? It's a naked belly flop contest.
4: Oh, I would go.
0: Funny as anything.
3: That'd be painful.
1: You rupture yourself.
2: Well, it is National Nude Day, so make note of it. Do you think it was wise to do it in the heat of the summer? I mean,
1: well, you don't want to do it on Christmas Eve, do you?
0: I mean, fall or spring, maybe.
2: I would think maybe.
3: No, I think.
4: Well, look what happened to Rush with all his T-shirts. You want to go the opposite?
3: Oh yeah.
0: Yeah.
2: Okay.
4: He almost died.
2: So it's like sweaty ass day.
3: Mm. Have you ever been to a nude resort?
0: I just watched Jake. Tom said it. I just watched Jake McGee yawn and shake his head.
4: No, have you?
3: No, I would just. Would you go? Would you go to a nude resort?
0: I would maybe perform at one. Yeah, but I wouldn't get naked.
3: You wouldn't?
0: No.
3: No.
0: I'm not as brave.
3: Yeah.
1: I hear things. About a towel is very important, I guess.
3: Mm. So you can
0: almost mandatory
3: sit down everywhere.
2: Yeah, you have,
1: right.
2: Someone was maybe it was Godwin is telling us about the nude cruise.
3: Oh, okay.
2: And the idea you had to carry a towel around to sit on, so you don't want.
3: So you're more bothered by seeing other people naked than by you being naked.
1: Oh, I'm bothered by both. Yeah, very much so. Yeah, yeah.
2: Are the towels white?
3: Oh, man.
0: And skid mark to hell. Is that what
1: you want? Would you rather have it make you happy with like an off brown?
2: Just saying. You go with black.
0: Most people know how to wipe.
1: Yes.
2: Mm. I'll bet someone listening right now has a tale of a nudist cruise gone wrong.
0: That is always a weird day. It happens once every, 5 months where you've left the house, and 45 minutes later, you go, I could have done a better job back there.
1: I should have.
0: What happened?
1: I should have paid attention.
0: Yeah, yeah.
2: This is why you got the bidet.
1: Take some time.
2: Home field advantage.
1: Right.
2: Okay, well, let's move forward here. Ms. Hooker, what else have you got over there?
3: This is a little disturbing. A woman in Japan has been arrested for allegedly sewing her roommate's lips shut.
0: Oh, no.
3: Police in Koga said 49-year-old Masai Sakurai had used a needle and thread to sew shut the lips of the woman she was living with.
0: This is rough.
3: Leaving the 42-year-old unable to eat or speak.
0: Oh, those lips.
1: Josh looking to Tom for approval.
0: Didn't get it.
2: I mean, how?
1: That would hurt. She must have been, they must have knocked her out.
2: Yeah, somebody's
1: a
2: good sleeper. Yeah. You're right, chick. She must have been knocked out.
3: Japan Today reports that the victim escaped the following day.
1: Welcome to Japan Today.
3: She escaped the following day and ran to a nearby shop where she handed employees a note reading, "Please help me." Okay, I don't want to be a jerk here, but like, couldn't you just get a pair of scissors and snip your lips open?
0: Yes, but maybe it takes...
2: If you're being held prisoner, which is what it sounds like.
0: Yeah, this sounds terrible.
2: I mean, what... Was it because her roommate was talking too much?
3: I don't know. Following Ms. Sakurai's arrest, police said they are investigating the motive and circumstances behind the assault.
2: Lucky, what would she do if she had really bad gas?
1: What?
3: Sew her butt shut.
2: Sew her butt shut?
0: Oh, I see. So if it, yeah.
1: Didn't we have a story of somebody super glued their ass cheeks together or something? I thought we had that story.
3: A woman had found out her husband was cheating, and she sewed his ass cheeks together. Yeah. Yes. Or no, super glued them.
2: Super glued them.
0: Oh, boy.
3: Yeah.
4: Well, and then we had that guy 2 weeks ago who didn't have a condom and tried to use super glue.
3: What?
4: Yeah, he's not alive.
3: He did.
0: It killed him?
4: Yeah.
3: How does it kill you?
4: We just did the story.
3: I missed
4: last
3: it.
4: Week before last. Sorry.
3: Yeah, I must have missed it.
4: Yeah, he died.
1: I guess I also missed the dead part.
0: Right, I did too.
4: Or maybe that was left out of the article.
3: Oh. Whoops.
1: Yeah, that sounds more like
2: that. That may have been an edit.
1: This is really, really funny, and we don't want to say he's dead because we're laughing.
2: I mean, so I you have to wonder, is this thing in Japan, so the one roommate sews the other one's mouth shut.
3: Yes.
2: Ugh. Do you think it could be part of a dominatrix thing?
3: Maybe. I don't know. I don't know.
2: Because the problem would be your safe word can't be.
1: So didn't the gimp?
3: That wouldn't work.
1: Didn't the gimp from Pulp Fiction have a hood with a padlock zipper across his mouth?
0: Definitely the zipper. Yeah.
1: Yeah.
0: Yeah. Who do you think that guy was?
4: Man, 25 dies after using super glue to seal his penis shut instead of a condom in a drug-fueled romp with his girlfriend.
3: Well, okay, so it wasn't from the glue.
0: Yeah, the drugs may have had something.
3: Yeah.
0: Hence the edit that was made.
3: Well, but like,
1: I always thought romp was reserved for like an Annette Funicello movie. Frankie and Annette, they're on a beach time romp. No, this is a drug-fueled romp.
0: Wow.
3: No, so he didn't absorb the glue, and that's what killed him, right? Or maybe that is?
4: That's how I understood it, but I could be wrong. Mm.
0: Craziness.
2: Yeah.
3: But we have the story of the guy before who chopped the whole thing off, and he lived.
4: Yeah.
3: That's crazy.
2: What do you got over there, Chick?
1: When you speed while driving, do I have to remind you, you have less time to react to whatever comes across your path. A sharp turn could take you by surprise. Another car could turn out in front of you. A truck could break suddenly, injuring you and the other driver. A cyclist could enter the road ahead. Or a pedestrian could be walking their dog, and your foot on the gas might lead to a tragedy. You may not think any of these things could happen to you, but you won't see them coming until they happen, and that's too late. When you're speeding, you don't have time to course correct. You don't have time to stop, and it only takes an instant for disaster to strike. The speed limit isn't just there to protect you. It's there to protect your passengers, other drivers, cyclists, pedestrians, and everyone who shares the road. So slow down, obey the law, help keep everyone around you safe. Speeding does catch up with you. Paid for by NHTSA.
2: Thank you, NHTSA. So the guy that did this to his male member with the crazy glue?
4: Yeah.
2: He did die eventually.
4: Yeah.
2: But he did, he was able to do some stuff. And he said to his girlfriend, "Hey, baby, I'm stuck on you." Little Huey Lewis for that ass.
0: Huey Lewis for that ass.
2: These are the O'Reilly Auto Parts Studios. 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
12: As someone who's been married nearly 25 years, I'll tell you, there's a lot of great things about having a spouse. And according to a new study out of the University of Miami Health System, marriage might even be linked to a lower risk of cancer. Why? While the researchers said people who are married are less likely to engage in risky behavior, they're more likely to get a nudge to go to regular preventive medicine appointments and screenings, and they have a partner to share the load of family obligations, household chores, and finances. No one is saying you should get married in the pursuit of better health. But if you are single, how can you build a strong support system to maybe get some of these same benefits? Do your own research, find out what's important, and then hold members of your squad accountable and let them hold you accountable as well. That can provide a lot of support. I'm Dr. Sanjay Gupta, helping you live a better life.
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2: Hey, welcome back to the Bob and Tom Show, the O'Reilly Auto Parts Studios at the news desk. It's Jess Hooker.
3: Hello.
2: There's Jeff Oskey.
4: Yeah.
2: Yeah. There's Josh Arnold.
4: Hi.
2: There's Ace Cosby.
5: Hello.
2: I'm Chick McGee. Hello, Tom.
6: I got a question.
2: Okay, we got answers.
6: You had the news story about this guy in Kissimmee, Florida.
3: Mm-hmm, the vacuum cleaner.
6: He's in his front yard, apparently, or whatever, with a vacuum cleaner.
2: In the front yard.
3: He was in a resort near Disney World.
6: And he was pleading guilty to using the vacuum cleaner to, he was having sex with a vacuum cleaner.
3: Kind of. Not what we expected, but.
6: Would there be a name for that?
2: What?
4: Maybe.
6: Oh. Like someone who does that, that peculiar fetish, if you will.
2: Like suction porn or?
4: You have any suggestions?
6: I'm thinking. I don't know. Mm. What are the most famous vacuum?
3: Just vacuums, like, not all appliances.
6: I think you.
3: Okay.
6: Like a Bissellist.
4: Mm. Yeah, it could be he's a Bissellist.
2: A Kirby file. Aren't Kirby's the one that handed down between generations?
4: Yeah.
2: You can replace the motor in them, I guess.
6: Hoover, it's already right there. A Hooverist, a vacuumist.
4: Hooverian.
2: They say Hoover Hoover the carpet in England.
6: Yeah.
2: Yeah.
6: I like Hooverian.
2: Well, that sounds too much like Dr. Seuss, I think.
6: Okay.
4: Mm. Oh, yeah.
2: Hooverian.
4: That, yeah.
6: A Jack Vackian.
4: Mm. Yeah.
6: Or would it be Vac Jackian?
4: I'm going to go Vac Jackian.
6: He's a well-known Vac Jackian. Oh, really? Is that near Armenia? No.
2: No.
6: I'm sorry. Now, we have some space news that's really kind of cool.
3: Oh, yes, we do.
6: I think it's cool.
2: Are we going back to the moon again?
3: Scientists have detected a so-called raspberry sugar on dust clouds in the Milky Way.
4: Huh?
3: Yes. Erythrulose, a simple sugar naturally found in raspberries, is used in fake tanning lotions also, was found in an enormous cloud of dust and gas in our galaxy.
4: This stuff is found in fake tanning lotions?
3: Yeah.
4: Our president has just said, go there now.
2: Let's go get it.
3: A simple sugar appears to be produced through chemical reactions on tiny interstellar dust grains.
6: Weird.
3: Yeah.
2: Huh.
6: And they can tell this, and the significance is, this could mean
4: life.
6: Life could be getting created out there.
3: Yeah.
4: Then we got to leave it be. I mean, we can't mess with that at all. How far away do we know? Way out there in the Milky Way.
3: Way out there in the Milky Way.
4: I mean, it's in our galaxy.
3: Yeah, they don't give an address.
6: No, I'd never heard of. Have you guys ever heard
2: no
6: of
2: address?
6: I've never heard of raspberry sugar.
4: Well, what this just means is it's the sugar found in raspberries.
2: Like, sounds like something you find at a farmer's market.
3: It's a simple sugar that's in the raspberries.
4: Yeah,
7: sounds like a Bruno Mars song.
4: Yeah, exactly.
3: It does.
6: Well, there was a
3: raspberry beret.
6: Wasn't there? That was Prince. There's a watermelon sugar song by
3: Harry Styles.
6: Harry Styles. Now, is watermelon sugar
4: a euphemism?
6: Yeah, are they trying to say something else?
4: Maybe. Like Mountain Dew kind of thing?
3: That good. No.
6: Yeah.
4: You've never heard Mountain Dew?
3: No.
4: Oh.
6: More like a Southern tuna restaurant.
3: Oh, Mountain Dew.
4: Right.
3: Okay.
6: Mountain Dew would be a chesticular. Am I correct?
4: No, I have heard it used as...
2: Yes?
3: Shake the dew off the lily.
2: Oh.
4: Vaginal secretions.
6: Well,
4: that's a doctor could say that.
2: We're all adults.
4: Yeah.
6: Okay.
4: I didn't say, what did you...
2: He could have easily sent my hand too.
6: Yeah, okay. So raspberry sugar, huh?
3: Yeah, Spain Center for Astrobiology said this is the very first sugar to be detected in interstellar space.
4: Sugar!
3: And Hello. It suggests that life could develop in other worlds in a similar fashion to what it did on Earth.
2: Wild. Well, thanks for calling, Spain Astrobiology. Please hold, we don't get many calls.
6: That's kind of a cool story.
3: Yeah.
6: It's not exactly like aliens with 12 arms and one eye, but it's kind of a sweet story.
4: Yes.
6: Okay.
4: It is indeed a sweet story.
6: by definition.
2: Remember what Hawking said, though, when they show up, they're not going to be here to go, hey, we love you guys. That's not going to happen.
3: They're already here.
2: They need something.
6: Are you
2: more
6: watching?
2: More raspberry sugar, I guess.
3: Yeah.
6: By the way, did anyone else watch the, I think, it is it Netflix that had the, or maybe it was Apple TV with Sugar?
2: Oh, no, what's that guy's name? He's in Bruges. Colin Farrell. Yeah.
6: Colin Farrell.
2: Mm-mm. Yeah. No.
6: It looks in the beginning like it's a traditional private eye guy, mm-hmm. well-dressed, drives an incredibly cool car. And then it takes a very weird turn. I won't spoil it for you. But
3: okay.
6: To me, taking it out of the genre, if you will.
3: Okay.
6: No one's seen any of it.
3: Mm-hmm. No,
6: I'll
3: have to check it out.
6: I can't believe they brought up season two back, but they just did. So now, what's the best show you're watching right now, Chick?
2: Best is a hard term. I just wrapped up Star City on Apple TV. I really enjoyed that, but I could see some people wouldn't care for that. I just started Beef season two on Netflix.
7: Is season two good?
2: Man, it's odd.
7: Yeah.
2: Yeah, but I give Oscar Isaac a wide. I really like
4: it. I know that's on one of the streaming platforms. Where's the Beef?
2: On Netflix.
4: Oh, thank you.
2: Yeah, you're welcome.
6: Thank you.
4: A little Clara Peller for that.
2: Yeah, that's right.
6: I was just telling you, when that... Do a little trivia there.
2: When that commercial started and she looks around, and where's the baby?
4: America lost their mind.
2: I laughed for hours. Yes,
4: I was a kid, and that's all we said.
7: Yeah. Oh, yep. Yeah.
6: That and was up.
2: And then didn't George Bush, the older... Where's the beef? And whatever he was.
6: I think so.
2: I think he did.
6: Yeah.
2: Not gone dead. Where's the beef?
6: Is there one of those right now?
3: No.
6: There was the 6-7 thing for a while.
4: Yeah. Oh, but like an advertising slogan that has really caught the.
3: Oh, man.
6: Have you ever said to a woman, one of these ladies you were encountering, Josh,
2: oh, God.
6: What's in your wallet? In mine, I've got this rubber.
4: You know, I haven't said that.
2: I do find it oddly funny when you say rubber, though. I don't know what it is, but I like it.
6: These are the O'Reilly Auto Parts Studios. 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

0: Lots of sunshine, some mountain clouds will redevelop over the mountains this afternoon. Closer to I-25, may block the sun this evening. Maybe an isolated storm up there too, otherwise dry, bit of a breeze, highs in the upper 80s. With the KKTV 11 Alert Weather, I'm meteorologist Kevin Bloomberg.
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1: From the O'Reilly Auto Parts Studios, it's the Bob and Tom Show. Christy Lee on vacation. Jess Hooker under the weather. At the news desk.
2: You forgot about Godwin.
1: Godwin.
2: Does he still work here?
1: Has a shoulder boo-boo. At the news desk, Jeff Oskey.
3: Hi.
1: Yeah.
2: This is going to be interesting.
1: This is going to be something else. There's Josh Arnold.
4: Hi.
1: There's Ace Cosby.
5: Hello.
1: I'm Chick McGee, and you did, have you seen the ventriloquist convention?
2: I'm looking at the countdown clock.
1: Yeah.
2: It starts in 7 hours, 56 minutes, and 56 seconds.
4: Oh, you're kidding.
1: That's right. At the Holiday Inn Cincinnati Airport this weekend, guests and headliners, the 50th anniversary of the convention, featured performances and lectures by Jeff Dunham, Darcy Lynn, Willie Tyler, and Lester.
2: Wow. I love those guys.
1: And Jay Johnson from Soap.
4: Jay Johnson is my favorite.
1: And if you haven't seen the video where they do the mind reading, where
4: they blindfold Bob.
1: They blindfold Bob, the dummy. And he, guess what item he's holding on Soap. I get so excited about it. Oh, gosh, it's wonderful. Yeah. It's red. Is it an apple?
4: Oh, my God.
1: That's amazing. Yeah, so it's wonderful.
2: Oh, that's great.
4: We're sitting on a gold mine here.
2: That'll be fun. Jeff Dunham, friend of the show. He's been in here with puppets. That'll be really cool.
6: Lots of hands and asses.
1: Thanks, well, Jeff.
2: Look at it that way. If you
1: that's what's from the news desk.
2: I've got stacks of mail. I don't even know where to start. Oh. Yeah, there is so much going
1: on. Did you hear about the Norway guy, the Erling Haaland, the big blonde guy from Norway, the striker in the World Cup soccer competition?
2: Uh-uh.
4: Took the world by storm. Norwegian look.
1: Oh, he is a beautiful blonde striking, the striking Viking is what they were calling him.
2: Mm-hmm.
1: And he got home a couple days ago to Oslo because Norway came up a little short in the World Cup. When he got off the plane, he had he didn't have a World Cup, obviously, but he did have the trophy of souvenirs, a taxidermy raccoon holding an empty bottle of booze.
4: Wow. Where did he get this?
1: And the internet quickly identified Wild Bill's Western Store in Dallas, where Norway played. That's who was selling them. There he is with his raccoon.
4: Oh, that's awesome.
1: And Julie Newport, the store's co-owner, said, "We sold very few of these because they're about $750 for an
2: That's a genuine dead raccoon.
1: Yeah.
2: Oh,
1: taxidermed, taxidermied and holding a bottle of booze, and that's him getting off the plane in Oslo.
2: And they're getting off the plane the old-fashioned way.
1: Oh, yeah.
2: With like a stairway.
1: At Idlewild, yeah.
2: Yeah, I got, when I flew to the Bahamas, I flew to Eleuthera, and they don't have much there. I was in a trailer for 7 hours there. But, yeah, you get on and off the planes with the stairway, so... Every time I do that, as soon as you get off the plane, you're on the platform at the top of the stairs. You have to go like this and wave.
4: Yeah.
2: Like you're the Beatles getting off at Idlewild.
1: Yeah. It was Idlewild at the time when they got there, right? Yeah. It wasn't JFK.
2: Yeah.
1: Dead yet.
2: Wait a minute.
1: Was it? Well.
2: That's a good question.
4: It was close, wasn't it?
1: Yeah.
4: It was same year.
2: I always remember Idlewild. Because of the song, the theme song to
1: Car 54,
2: Where Are You?
1: Yes.
2: Da-da-da-da-da-da-da, Khrushchev, Stuart, Idlewild, Car 54, Where Are You?
1: Because the Beatles landed February of 64, right?
2: But I don't know when that's a good question. I don't know when they changed the name. Yeah. Did you see that they decided they're not going to rename the airport at Nantucket, JFK Jr.?
4: Oh,
1: we're getting scattered laughter from backstage. Is that right?
2: Oh, I'm sorry. It was my fault. I told him to fly.
1: If you and your sister don't shut up, I'm going to crash this plane right into.
4: Well, where you flew into, I'm surprised they even had steps they brought up. They didn't just have like an extension ladder they laid up against the plane.
2: No kidding.
4: Have you climbed down from it?
2: Well, it's because the big jets could land there, but they have no lights. So what happened? At 7 o'clock in the evening, they said, "Well, we're stuck." Okay, The pilot was not happy.
1: Where we used to go for the Super Bowl for like a decade, the airport had...
2: Nassau, this is true.
1: Nassau, it had an abandoned... it wasn't wrecked, but it looked like it might be wrecked because weeds had grown up around it. It was an airplane.
2: Just
1: off the
2: runway.
1: It
2: was like the corpse of an airplane halfway down the runway.
1: So you're landing, and remember that one year we had that wham, that landing we had there? It was unbelievably rough.
2: One thing I remember, we got off at the Nassau airport, and they did have a jetway, except they had not opened the jetway on the other side. Remember this? And
1: yes.
2: It was about 150 degrees.
1: Yeah.
2: We were all frying.
1: So you go from,
2: hey, are they going to open this GD door?
1: We're off the plane. We're landing. Everybody's, yeah, okay. We're done. And it's like, why are these people all? And then we're all like in a tuna can waiting for them to open the door.
2: Yeah, that was rough.
1: It was awful.
2: But the other thing I remember was entering the country, and you go through immigration and customs and all that. And I had a bag of protein powder.
1: Yep.
2: And I realized, wait a minute, in my hand luggage, this is...
1: It was a light brown powder?
2: Yeah, I'm going to be...
1: In a Ziploc bag.
2: I'm going to be getting sodomized by a guy who's a Marcus Garvey fan in a minute here. Oh, hey, man. But they did have some convenient waste baskets. So I dumped it before we went through.
1: Yeah.
2: Is that the time when someone from our group climbed onto the conveyor belt and baggage and went around and went back into the back, then came around and came through?
4: I love it.
2: Not a good idea.
1: This was also the trip that Tom and I were waiting at the baggage claim, and a couple of listeners came up and looked at Tom, and he was wearing his what do you call that safari shirt you used to wear? Something like that. Or like an Outback shirt, you know, a khaki green.
2: Looked like a correspondent.
1: And the cargo shorts. And the guy comes up to Tom and, hey, Tom, what you doing? You on safari?
2: Yeah, they're handy. You keep your passport in there, et cetera, et cetera. Let's see now. Coming up, we have a little bit of a World Cup update.
1: Yes.
2: Another game today.
1: Spain advances. England and Argentina play this afternoon in Atlanta. Then the championship on Sunday.
2: Yeah, last night I was having dinner and I got talking to the waiter.
1: Uh-oh.
2: And
1: did you ask him where he's from? Or did you what are you?
2: No, I said, you're rooting for Spain, just based on his accent.
1: And uh-huh.
2: He goes, no, I'm from Peru.
1: Oh.
2: I'm rooting for Argentina.
1: Oh, cool. There you go.
2: The guy spoke great English, had a beautiful accent. In fact, I'm thinking of hiring him. Don't you think we need somebody that has a nice...
1: Hey, I don't want to speak on behalf of the room, so I'll ask you. Are you guys up? Are you guys backing me on this? Will you stop hiring people?
2: Okay, sorry.
1: Somehow...
3: Yeah, one of us will kick soon enough.
1: Yeah.
3: Then you can.
1: It's not going to be long.
3: Yeah.
1: Hang on, okay?
3: We're dropping like flies.
2: talk about attrition.
1: This is a 24-karat break right here.
2: Right now, it's time to get away. 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
8: I-25 in good shape through Colorado Springs. Start to see heavier volume over off of Powers between Fountain Boulevard and Bradley Road. And Mesa Ridge and South Academy busier heading toward Fort Carson. I'm Sean Martinez's traffic.
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2: Hey, welcome back to the Bob and Tom Show. We're in the O'Reilly Auto Parts Studios. There's Jeff Oskey at the news desk.
3: That's right.
2: Christy Lee on vacay. Jess Hooker a little under the weather. There's Josh Arnold.
4: Howdy.
2: Howdy do. There's Ace Cosby.
5: Hello.
2: Hello. I'm Chick McGee over here at the sports desk, brought to you by NHTSA. Hello, Tom.
4: Hello, Chick. I'll also point out Pat Godwin is also under the weather, still recovering from his shoulder surgery.
3: Poor buddy.
4: And you can still see him on his Dry Bar comedy special.
3: Yeah.
4: Which is at drybar.com and on the app, et cetera, et cetera. Now, we have a lot to get to. We have some letters to get to. But before we do, I thought I would tell you about this. We were talking about this snake story. Chick, you weren't here for this.
2: Right.
4: It was floodwaters triggered by Typhoon Maysak in China. It released an estimated 1,000 snakes, including venomous cobras. And as Josh said earlier, it looks like a raft going down the river. Do we have that video? There we go.
3: Look at these things.
2: No. Holy hell.
3: See, snakes.
4: Those are snakes. It looks like a canoe, a giant stream of deadly snakes.
3: These cobras look like little, as Jess Hooker said, little Loch Nesses.
2: Yeah.
4: They're popping up with their heads out of the water.
2: Oh, my God.
4: But this is from a snake farm where they raise these things. And I was wondering, why on earth would you be raising snakes?

0: Right.
1: So I did a little homework. Snake farms are very prominent in China because they're part of traditional Chinese medicine and have been for thousands of years.
2: There you go.
1: Gallbladders, livers, and skin from the reptiles is used to create supplements sold all around the world. Now, I don't know if you can go to GNC. Could I get the cobra liver powder? They also make snake wine.
0: Snake wine?
1: Which is alleged by Chinese dudes to reduce the damage to your liver when you drink alcohol.
2: Yeah, it is.
1: By the way, if you'd like to buy some cobra venom, $450 a gram.
2: Huh.
1: The snakes are also raised for meat and, of course, for leather, if you will, production for boots, belts, et cetera, et cetera.
0: So I could have a snake sandwich on rye with maybe some...
1: Yeah.
2: Sure.
1: I did come up with a jingle.
2: Oh, please.
1: Like a bad neighbor, snake farm is there.
2: No one wants to live next to them.
0: Snake farm.
2: Yeah, no one wants to live next to the snake farm.
1: I can't believe I got this beautiful land. We're going to be growing some soybeans. Hey, what does Farmer Chin do next door? Oh, he raises venomous cobras.
2: Is that right?
1: Oh, really?
2: Will you call the realtor? Yeah.
0: you want me to call him? You're going to do that.
1: Oh. Old McDonald had a farm, E-I-E-I-O, and on that farm he had some snakes. What? Okay.
0: Hey, who's your car insurance with? Snake farm.
1: Okay. Okay. Oh, anyway, that's the story on the snake farm. It makes me think of the song Sex Farm from...
0: Spinal Tap.
1: Spinal Tap.
0: Yeah. Yeah. Sex Farm. Working on the sex farm.
1: Time
2: and
1: now.
2: I introduced you to the guys by the song by Ray Wiley Hubbard, Snake Farm.
0: I don't remember this.
2: It's a good one. Okay. It's a good, yeah.
1: Yeah, it was a good
2: Paul one. Thorne has a cover that Tom played, but.
1: Yeah, Paul Thorne has a great cover of this thing.
0: Huh.
1: Yeah,
2: well, you can't say that. You haven't heard the original.
1: No, I'm talking about Paul Thorne's cover is great.
2: Yeah, but you don't know if it's a great cover because you haven't heard the original.
1: No, because his is the cover.
2: But you don't know how well he's covering
1: it. I didn't say it was better than the original. I said that the cover is original.
0: Hey, are we having email from our listeners?
1: So this is like saying, you could go see the movie Cape Fear
2: right.
1: with Robert De Niro and say it's a great movie. It has no bearing on the fact that
2: you can't say it's a great remake.
1: Sure you can.
0: I see.
2: No, you can't because you don't know how it's...
0: I'm taking my life into my own hands to get into the middle of this, but I'm understanding what Josh is trying to say.
1: Oh, I do too. It's just a nuanced misinterpretation
2: of the
1: facts.
2: And I understand what Tom is trying to say. It's just funny to argue. And at least to us.
0: Dear Bob and Tom Show.
2: Yes, thank you.
0: this is Steve from Utah. Hello, Steve. He has a brand new t-shirt he just made. He said, this is why the internet is so great.
2: Immediately.
0: That's the Yellowstone National Park across the top.
1: Oh, God, that's
0: hilarious. And the bison flipping the grandfather up in the air. And he's okay, right?
2: And it says, do not pet the fluffy cows.
0: Right.
1: Yeah, there is an update on that guy. Here, I got it right here, as a matter of fact.
0: Thank you, Steve, from Utah.
1: His name is Carl McDaniel. He was there with his grandson. According to CNN, he broke his femur in four places near his hip and suffered several bruises. He had surgery Sunday. He was able to stand up by Monday, and he's quoted as saying, I'll be doing physical therapy for the next few days to get to walk.
2: All right.
1: And he says it's not as catastrophic as it could have been.
2: Yeah. Wow. Now, how can this guy cash out? Because...
1: Oh, I'm predicting podcast. It used to be straight to morning radio.
0: Right.
1: Now I think it's he'll be hosting a podcast with the Hook Tua girl, whatever her name was. Hawk Tua. What is she now? Is she?
0: She tried a podcast. I'm not sure. Then she had some kind of a Bitcoin problem. But I'm not sure where she is now.
1: Unless she's the ambassador to Brazil or something. She's got a good gig going.
0: They gave her an ambassadorship. That's interesting.
1: There's a video of this program as we were commenting on it that's really funny.
2: Yeah,
1: you can actually see the video and our interpretation of what's going on. But if you don't know what we're talking about, this guy, and he was perfectly innocent. They were like, what, 100 feet away from this thing or 100 yards?
2: Yeah, it seemed like it.
1: Anyway.
2: And the bison seemed distracted, rolling around on the ground. And
1: they're at a campground. You see a truck go between the two. And then the bison, and they can run, I want to say, 35 miles an hour.
2: It's not like he was being an idiot trying to get a selfie right next to it.
0: Right.
1: But you see him run into the woods, and then it's like, bah, bah, bah, da, da, da, bah, bah, bah, and then he's running around. And then when the bison flips him, the beauty of it is he is splayed out, and he goes all the way up, and it's the perfect angle. If you were trying to do a TV comedy, this is the shot. The guy that did the photography is amazing.
3: He looked like a starfish.
1: Yeah, it is hilarious. I'm glad he's going to be okay, but it's still very funny.
2: And that bison couldn't have put less effort into throwing him 30 feet in the air.
4: Like swatting a fly.
2: It was so...
1: And as somebody pointed out, when the video starts, you can see the guy and his grandson relatively far away. They're taking a picture, and the bison's rolling in the dust.
2: Oh, yeah.
1: And then, as I forget, who said that, was it you that said?
2: Oh, he's chalking up.
1: It looks like he's, chalking up like a gymnast, ready to go.
3: And the bison looked like you brush something off your shoulder.
2: Oh, yeah.
3: When he flipped the guy in the air. It was like nothing to the bison to flip
1: And speaking
3: him
1: of that sort of thing, I don't have the story in front of me, but I know yesterday was the last day at, what is it called, the Fermin?
3: Oh, San Fermin, the Cheese Festival.
1: The Running of the Bulls.
3: Pamplona, thing. Yeah.
1: Yeah, they had two more people gored yesterday.
3: Oh.
1: Yeah, not fatally, but...
3: That's good.
1: Earlier in the week, a guy got a horn in the face.
2: Yeah.
3: In the face?
1: In the face, yeah. And then...
3: In the face.
1: I mean, I remember one year a guy got it in the rectum. Boy, that rectum nearly killed him.
3: Yeah.
1: I don't think anybody's died for a couple of years there. So that's good news. You got that. You got your. Look at this. You got Spain winning,
3: right?
1: Which is huge. And then you got the bull thing is over.
3: I'm sorry. I'm still laughing at Snake Farm.
1: Also, we want to get to our
3: farm
1: letters.
3: Snake Farm is there. Yeah.
1: You got
3: Dear Bob and Tom Show, particularly Chick, I will gladly be your gas boy if you catch up to speed. A couple of weeks ago, maybe a month ago now, I was getting gas in the car, and it tripped over a gas hose, and I honked my Bobo. It's kind of painful.
4: Did you go down?
3: I went down.
4: Oh, man.
3: Down, right to the pavement. And then yesterday morning, I stopped and got gas, and it came gushing out of the car and hit me on the shoe. And I'm sorry.
1: Did it ruin the shoes?
3: Yeah.
1: Can you get that smell out?
3: I don't think so. I made a kind of a... an anemic effort, but it's still pretty aromatic. So
1: that sounds like something you need to Google. I bet there is a way to get that.
2: I think if you just put them in a bag of rice.
4: Oh!
3: Is that right?
2: Yeah, that'll fix it.
3: Is that right, smartass? Is that right?
1: And you set it on fire?
3: That's right. Anyway, I will gladly be your gas boy, Chick. I will also buy your liquor and play euchre. Please, I need this to get me out of the damn house. I'm awaiting your call. That's from Kevin.
1: Well, I have another update. Yesterday, we had a story about a dog, a beautiful black Labrador, that had to be rescued. They were climbing the tallest mountain in England, which
2: 18 feet
1: is called. No, that's in Florida. You ever see the bumper stickers in Florida? I climbed Mount Dora.
4: I have not seen that.
1: It's
4: bumper
1: the highest place in Florida. It's like 4 feet above sea level.
3: Pretty good.
1: In any event, they were climbing this mountain, and the dog apparently got a hold of some THC-infused something, marijuana of some sort, and the dog just went down, a 55-pound, beautiful black lab. And there happened to be a training group nearby, and there's video of them taking this dog down the hill, and the dog just looks... looks like Willie at a fish concert. I mentioned that I had purchased some, is it CBD?
2: Yeah.
1: Infused dog biscuits from one of my dogs terrified of thunder and of fireworks. I talked to the vet and I got him these things. And his name is Mr. Fletcher. I pointed out that I didn't see any ill effects from this. Except the fact that my doorbell rang and the guy goes, who ordered the snossage pizza?
3: Uh-huh.
1: Right now, I want to discuss weight loss. Thinking about losing some weight. 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
7: Crashes northbound I-25 near Mesa Ridge. Also crash westbound Woodman approaching Campus Drive headed toward the interstate. And we got heavier volume on I-25 from Briargate down to Garden of the Gods, and northbound lanes heavier volume from Mesa Ridge up through to Centennial. I'm Sean Martinez. It's traffic.
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12: I reached my 40s, and honestly, I never thought testosterone was something I would start taking. I just assumed life was taking its toll. 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But then I listened to Dr. Bob, and I decided to get tested. It turns out my levels were actually really low, so I thought, why not give it a shot? It's been a year now, and I can't express how much my life has changed. I have so much more energy and genuine enthusiasm for everything in my life. 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
1: Hey, welcome back to the Bob and Tom Show. We're in the O'Reilly Auto Parts Studios. 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
2: Hi there.
1: There's Josh Arnold.
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1: Ace Cosby.
4: Hey.
1: Our newscasters on vacation. Christy on vacation. Jess under the weather. Pat Godwin still on the DL with the shoulder. I'm Chick. Hello, Tom.
5: Hello, Chick McGee. Now, we have an option here.
1: Okay.
5: I mentioned that we were going to do a double dose of Today in History.
1: Right.
5: Because if I'm not mistaken, yesterday, I'll take the blame for this, we forgot to do Today in History, and I know this is important for people.
1: Yes.
5: I was hoping someone would agree with me.
1: I said yes.
5: To look back, because...
1: If you can't look back, you won't look...
5: Forward. Or something.
1: Something like that.
5: Let me see if I can find it. Today's... Yes. So this would be the 14th?
1: Today's 15, yeah. Yesterday, 14.
5: Okay. July 14th in history. Oh, this is important. Josh, you'll know this one. 1789, yesterday, Bastille Day. Anyone?
2: Sure.
1: I'm aware of the term, but yeah, French Revolution.
5: It was because, what was it, King Louis banned smoking?
2: I don't remember if it was smoking, per se.
5: It's often been said that the French Revolution was like the American Revolution, but with a lot more tongue.
2: Yes,
1: I
2: exactly.
1: I bet so. Yeah.
5: Remember when you first heard about French kissing?
1: Oh, yeah.
5: And when you were a kid and you thought, oh, that sounds gross.
1: That's disgusting, right?
2: Yeah. Could that be pleasant? I remember just being like, I wonder if that's any good.
1: Yeah.
2: And I did it. I was like, oh, yeah, this is pretty good.
1: Then
5: you learn it's training day for other things.
1: And you know, I dated that girl who, in high school, kissed like a mason jar. She just left her mouth open the whole time. It wasn't anything at all. I wouldn't know.
2: Like making out with a bass?
1: Yeah, evidently.
5: Even in today's culture, there really isn't much training for any of this stuff. No. You really have to kind of learn it on your own.
2: Yeah.
5: And sometimes you'll be with someone and they're not going to give you any help. You gonna got to figure it out. Hey, do you like this? Do you know what I'm saying, Josh? I'm sure you're a...
2: Communication is key.
5: Yeah, that's the... You're very
1: I don't
5: big
1: know how I feel about you saying something like, hey, do you like this? I don't...
5: No, but I'm...
1: I don't care for that at all.
5: I wouldn't say that necessarily. I just meant that there's not like training. There are no videos.
2: No, but there are absolute context clues, though. That's where you... If she's not giving you any verbal, hey, I love that, do it again, or I don't care for that, never do that again. Context clues. The noises she makes, the way she moves.
5: Should there be some, like, videos?
2: No. It's every man for himself out
1: yeah,
2: there.
1: Yeah, I think so.
5: Really?
2: Yeah.
1: I think a moan goes a long way.
2: Right.
1: I think they know that.
2: Yeah.
1: Yeah.
2: There's no shame in now back learning on your
5: in
2: own.
5: The 1700s, no. did people even know what was going on?
1: What do you mean? When people were laying down kissing?
5: Would a young maiden get married and have no idea what was coming?
2: No. They knew.
5: Yeah. They were told.
2: I mean, even things like Chaucer were filled with sex jokes and references and stuff.
5: Would they advise them as to what's going to be happening on the honeymoon?
2: Well, you also had so-called nurses, you know, like in Romeo and Juliet, where she has a nurse with her the whole time. Not an actual medical nurse, right.
5: Oh, to give her some tips?
1: More of
2: that would be one of the roles there.
1: Something.
2: Yeah.
3: And work the balls. I mean,
5: cradle them. Oh, cradle sorry, them. Okay.
1: Yeah, m'lady, you might want to reach for the balls.
5: 1881, Billy the Kid shot to death.
1: Pat, he
5: was what, 20? Something like that?
2: So young.
1: And Pat Garrett was a sheriff. I realized that again yesterday.
5: Probably would have lived longer if he'd lived longer, he would have had a better nickname. You know, wouldn't you rather be Billy the
1: grown-up?
5: Last 100-year-old Western dude?
2: Yeah.
5: Okay.
2: Billy the nonagenarian?
5: Okay. Now, this next one, we can tackle this one and screw it up.
1: All right.
5: I'll ask Mr. Oskey this one. Do you know who Dr. Benjamin Spock was?
2: A doctor who had to do with babies.
5: Yes.
2: Kids.
5: And
2: what to expect when you're expecting.
5: Oh, okay. He wrote the book, The Common Sense Book of Baby and Child Care, published in 1946.
2: Oh, did he not write What to Expect When You're Expecting?
5: No.
2: Oh, okay.
5: But it's the same idea.
2: Yeah.
5: But in 46, that really kind of, again, that really opened a lot of doors in telling people how things worked.
2: Now, that's important.
5: Yeah.
2: That shouldn't be every man for himself when it comes to childbirth.
5: And if you read about childbirth in the 1800s, it or been before. I mean, in many cases, men weren't allowed in. It's
3: I attended one in the 2000s, and I didn't care much for it. I can't imagine the old days.
1: Yeah. I always got Dr. Spock and Mr. Spock confused.
2: Many do.
1: Yeah.
5: Now, Dr. Spock's book, The Common Sense of Baby and Child Care, remember Chapter 1's title?
1: You made a baby.
5: No, you should have pulled out.
2: Why didn't you pull out, dummy?
5: Chapter 2, so you knocked her up. Okay. No, it's actually filled with expertise about the important thing of child
2: rearing. He's backpedaling.
1: I don't want to make anybody upset.
5: Yeah, I remember some of the ideas are old-fashioned. It's like for teething, he recommends margaritas. And then croup, he recommends filter cigarettes.
2: Yes, for soothing a baby to sleep, putting on a fireside chat.
5: Yeah. These are all great ideas.
1: Aren't you supposed to dunk like a handkerchief in whiskey if they're teething or something?
2: Back then they would.
1: Yeah.
2: For them to suck on. And
1: yeah.
5: Now, this is a surprise. In 2008, Christopher Nolan's film The Dark Knight made its premiere. 2008, think about that. If you got knocked up watching that movie at a drive-in, your kid's old enough to have already stolen his first car.
1: Well, it really makes you stop.
5: Yeah, it puts it in perspective. Yeah. Okay, Jeff, I'm going to give you an easier one. Ready?
2: I got the last one.
5: You've got to get the three or to win this dollar
3: sir.
5: Sitting over here.
3: I need that dollar.
5: 1857. Happy birthday, Frederick Louis Maytag.
3: I'm assuming he invented the washer, the clothes washer?
5: The motorized washing machine.
1: Yep, and he was a real pest, a real bother, and that's how he came up with the agitator. Thank you. Thank you very much.
5: And didn't we have one of the Maytag guys in here? Gordon Jump?
2: Oh, he was the guy that I grew up with as the Maytag man.
1: Also Mr. Carlson on WKRP. Yeah. I don't know if
5: was in here, but
1: I don't remember.
5: Wasn't he the second Maytag man?
1: He was the loneliest guy in town, the Maytag repairman, right?
2: Wasn't he also the actor who gave Gary Coleman and his friend Wine on an episode of Different Strokes?
1: A very special Different Strokes.
2: Okay, as unsettling as it gets.
5: Jeff, you're two for two.
2: All right.
5: And let's not forget the importance of the washing machine. This gave ladies more time to go to the kitchen.
1: You love your washing machine, don't you?
5: I do.
1: And your dryer, right?
5: Yeah.
1: And your dishwasher.
5: Yeah.
1: You love all the...
2: We are blessed to have all of those. Yeah. Although I can live without a dishwasher. I did just fine for so long without one.
1: Yeah, I wash them as I go.
2: I prefer having one, but...
5: When my dishes go in my dishwasher, they're essentially already washed.
2: Yeah,
3: me too.
5: And then, I like the dishwasher to sterilize them.
2: Right.
1: Of course you do.
5: Put it on sanitize, and three hours later, my china comes out melted.
1: It's because you're insane.
5: Of course. Let's see now. This. I think you're going to get this one, too.
3: All right.
5: 1906. The birthday of Tom Carvel or Carvel.
3: He invented the ice cream cake.
1: 1906?
2: If it's that Carvel, then...
5: Yeah, it's Carvel. The first ice cream retail company was started in 1934. I find that hard to believe.
2: Well, then we're giving it to Oscar. You got it. That's
4: hat
2: the same,
4: trick, baby.
2: Same Carvel.
1: What about Fudgy the Whale? When did that first appear? Was that right from the beginning?
2: I don't know.
1: Right?
2: I never got to enjoy a Fudgy the Whale. Carvel did not make it to Missouri.
1: I heard tell of it.
2: Yeah.
1: I never got one as a kid. I always wanted one.
5: Is Carvel the name of the guy that his wife is they're like one is left, one is right? What's that guy's name?
2: Oh, Carvel. That's James Carvel.
5: Okay, yeah.
1: Yeah.
5: Okay,
1: Mary Madeline.
5: We're not talking about him or her.
1: Is that her?
5: Thank you.
1: His wife doesn't move her mouth when she talks.
5: Yeah, she looks like Clutch Cargo.
1: Speaking of ventriloquist convention.
5: Let's see. Happy birthday, William Hanna.
1: And Joe Barbera.
5: Hanna-Barbera fame.
2: Yeah. Well, Bill and Joe got together, and history was made.
5: I still love some of those cartoons.
2: I do, too. Darling, very much so.
1: Oh, my darling.
5: Happy birthday, Michigan's own Gerald Ford, graduate of the University of Michigan.
1: Incredibly clumsy.
5: And ended up through a variety of things becoming president.
1: National nightmare is finally over.
5: Have you ever thought about this? If you remember any of those days, had things gone just slightly differently, Spiro Agnew would have been president?
6: My fellow Americans, our long national nightmare is over.
1: That's when he pardoned Dick Nixon.
5: You remember this, Josh? Spiro Agnew was Nixon's vice president.
2: Sure, yeah.
5: And he got kicked out.
2: Yeah.
5: That, so we could have had President Agnew. Well, we didn't. We had, I mean, we had Gerald Ford. Not only is he a Michigander, Michiganian, he is also a skier. These are the O'Reilly Auto Parts Studios. 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
2: Lots of sunshine. Some mountain clouds will redevelop over the mountains this afternoon. Closer to I-25, may block the sun this evening. Maybe an isolated storm up there too. Otherwise dry, bit of a breeze. Highs in the upper 80s. With the KKTV 11 Alert Weather, I'm meteorologist Kevin Bloomberg.
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7: Crashes northbound I-25 near Mesa Ridge. Also crash westbound Woodman approaching Campus Drive headed toward the interstate. And we got heavier volume on I-25 from Briargate down to Garden of the Gods, and northbound lanes heavier volume from Mesa Ridge up through to Centennial. I'm Sean Martinez. It's traffic.
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1: Hey, welcome back to the Bob and Tom Show. We are in the O'Reilly Auto Parts Studios. Jeff Hoskay at the news desk.
2: That's right.
1: Everybody sick or on vacation. Pat Godwin on the DL. There's Josh Arnold.
3: Hello.
1: There's Ace Cosby.
4: Hey.
1: I'm Chick McGee here at the NHTSA Sports Desk. Hello, Tom.
5: Hello, Chick McGee. We have to finish yesterday in history.
1: All right.
5: Sorry. We'll get to today in history later on.
1: All right.
5: Let's see. We were discussing happy birthday, Gerald Ford, former president of the United States, avid skier, resident of Vail, Colorado.
2: I always liked that Chevy Chase didn't even try to do a Gerald Ford voice.
1: Right.
2: He just did the clumsiness. And then Aykroyd did a voice.
1: Right. With a mustache.
2: Right. For right. Jimmy Carter, but he did, they just kept the mustache.
1: Right.
5: those were great days.
2: Yes.
5: Happy birthday, the great character actor Harry Dean Stanton, yesterday.
2: Oh, he is great.
1: He's pretty good.
2: Recently passed away, not too long ago.
1: Was that
2: ago.
1: Paris?
5: A couple of years ago.
1: Texas?
2: That's a great movie.
1: Yeah, yeah.
5: This is sad. 1945, the late Jim Gordon,
1: no kidding.
5: Yeah, the drummer. World-class drummer, played on hundreds of number one hits, and what was the drummer for Eric Clapton, Derek and the Dominoes, is incorrectly credited with writing Layla. It's a long story.
1: I can tell you're irked, miffed.
5: Yeah, his then girl, it's a long story.
1: Okay.
5: But he had a very sad end.
1: Oh, no.
5: You know,
1: I'm not sure if I'm aware.
5: You don't want to know.
1: No, okay.
5: It involved a lot of unfortunate.
1: Okay, I think I kind of remember it now.
5: Yeah.
1: Who else are we wishing birthday for?
5: The fine actress Jane Lynch.
1: Oh, yeah.
5: Boy, it's got to be rough having your last name a hate crime.
1: Oh, my.
5: Sorry.
1: Yeah, that's got to be.
2: She was from Lynchburg. But that's also a tough name.
1: Yeah, that's true.
2: You know, she's good on that. She was good. I don't know if it's still around. Ace, you'll know the reboot of the.
1: Oh, Who Wants to Be? No.
2: Right.
1: Who Wants to Be a Millionaire?
2: The
1: smartest person.
2: Goodbye. You are the weakest link.
1: Weakest link.
5: Oh, that's right. Okay, sorry. Yeah. I'll run this one by Mr. Oskay again because you're doing so well.
1: Well, yeah.
5: Happy birthday, Matthew Fox. Who's Matthew Fox?
4: I have no idea.
1: I want to say he's on one of those teams. Like,
5: he was
4: Party of Five?
1: Dawson's Creek.
5: Well, Party of Five. Isn't he the main guy in Lost?
1: Lost, yeah.
2: Sure. And he's in a great movie called Bone Tomahawk, if you've never seen that.
1: I love the Bone Tomahawk.
2: He's awesome in that.
1: Yeah, that gets real
5: boy,
1: dark.
5: That sounds like a gay Native American porn.
2: give it a watch.
1: Yeah. Hey, Tom, why don't you go watch Bone Tomahawk this afternoon? And Kurt Russell.
2: And then we'll talk to you in a week when you're ready to leave your house again.
1: When they pry you out of the fetal position.
5: Wow, I haven't heard of this movie.
1: Oh, yeah. It's
2: a Western. I don't know that you'd care for it, but it's, it gets grisly.
5: And lastly.
1: I could see you watching it and at some point going, oh, what the hell is that? Yeah.
5: This guy was just in the news a couple days ago, I think. Born in 1988, Conor McGregor.
1: Yeah, he just honked his knee right out of the gate at the start of the fight.
5: Like a 30-second fight, he comes out, tries to do a kick, and then just gets the crap kicked out of him.
1: He twisted his knee with the kick, and he never recovered. Yeah.
2: I'd like to think that he kicked the ghost of one of those old men he would just randomly punch in a bar for no reason.
1: Yeah, for no reason at all.
4: And has it happened to a better person?
5: Hasn't he lost his last several outings?
1: Yeah, I think his likability or Q score is off the chart for UFC. More people know Conor McGregor than anybody else in the UFC.
4: He has like a $100 million yacht that he just takes around the world all the time with like
1: to get tattoos.
4: 20 hotties on it.
5: And he keeps losing, though.
4: Yeah, oh, horrible life.
2: They pay you to lose, you just go ahead and lose.
4: Yeah.
5: It's interesting how sometimes incredibly unsuccessful athletes end up doing so well.
2: Well, he was great at one point.
4: No, he was the world champion at one time.
5: Hmm.
1: Sure.
5: Okay. I heard he's been in slightly fewer fights than Pat Godwin, except he gets paid for it.
1: And McGregor's in a ring, and Pat's are normally on a front lawn.
5: Yeah, typically a front lawn.
1: Right.
5: Never the back lawn. I wonder why.
1: No, that's interesting.
5: And that's yesterday in history, and you're welcome. Hope you had a good Bastille Day. Smoked an extra cigarette. Oh, by the way, coming up tomorrow, I read an interesting article yesterday that the headline was something like, cigarettes are back.
2: Oh, really?
5: And it's about the increasing popularity of smoking among a certain age group.
2: Huh.
1: Cigarettes are back.
5: Yeah, hey.
1: All right. Okay. I was never even curious about cigarettes. And to this day, I'm like a gummy guy. If I do that, it's a gummy. I don't.
5: We didn't.
1: You know, I can't do this.
5: Your mom smoked, right?
1: A lot. Oh, yeah. Dad smoked. Yeah.
5: What brand?
1: My mom smoked Viceroy's. And my dad smoked Camel non-filters.
5: Ooh. Yeah. Yikes. Yikes.
1: Yeah.
5: Did your folks smoke?
4: My mom smoked Vantage Ultralights, which is what I smoked. And because
5: they
4: I could steal them from her.
5: They sell those to men, huh?
4: No, I would steal them from her. Okay. Out of the garden.
1: All right. Your dad didn't smoke, did he, or did he?
2: He did, yeah, but yeah.
1: Oh, okay.
2: Marlboro Red soft pack.
1: All right.
5: Oh, very good.
2: Until, probably he didn't smoke for like the last 15 mm-hmm. or so years of his life. Mm-hmm. And he quit cold turkey.
1: Wow.
2: And then he smoked until, he started when he was like 14, and then, but he quit cold turkey, and then there would be cigarette packs around the house. And I was like, yeah, we need to get rid of those. And he goes, the second you get rid of those is when I'll smoke again. He goes, wow. I have to have them around me and just have the willpower not to.
1: Right.
2: I'm the same way.
4: I'm the exact opposite.
2: Like, oh, gotcha.
4: Oh, if there was one in my house and I knew it was there, I would smoke it.
2: Mm.
5: No kidding. Even after all these years?
4: It's been 6 years. Yeah. Cigarette sounds great.
5: Well, we'll find out more about the new wave of smoking coming up. I guess we have time right now for a quick sports. Well, we could squeeze one or two stories in. What have you got?
1: From Arlington, Texas. That's right. Jerry World in the World Cup. Spain wins 2-0 victory over France. Yesterday, Spain advances to the finals. They will face either defending champion Argentina or England on Sunday in East Rutherford, New Jersey at Jets Stadium. The Argentina and England match this afternoon in Atlanta at 1500, which is 900. No, wait a minute. It's 3 p.m.
2: Eastern, I'm going Great Britain on this.
1: Eastern Daylight Time.
5: You think?
1: I'm going to cheer for
2: Rooting.
5: Oh,
2: I don't know that.
1: I'm going to cheer for England, but Argentina's got that look.
2: They yeah, for
1: came
2: sure.
1: Came back from yeah. Major League Baseball All-Star Game last night. Dylan Cease struck out the side in the first inning, combining with 10 relievers on a three-hitter in pitching dominance.
2: Jeez.
1: By the American League, a 4-0 win over the National League in the All-Star Game. Cody Bellinger had a two-run single. Ben Rice followed with an RBI single in the first against Christopher Sanchez, host of the host Phillies. Miguel Vargas of the White Sox, an eighth-inning home run, his very first All-Star appearance. And according to reports, the NBA is moving closer to launching a new league in Europe, aiming for a 2027 start in the fall. Commissioner Adam Silver and Deputy Commissioner Mark Tatum, yep, he's the deputy, plan to meet with potential team owners during the FIFA World Cup final weekend. That's this weekend. And the NBA and FIBA, the basketball equivalent of FIFA in Europe, have announced the European League plans last year. And apparently it is a go.
5: And we got an interesting interesting WNBA story coming up. Also a really interesting story about the summer concert season and something that happened over the weekend at a series of Phish shows, PHISH. Trey Anastasio and the boys. Something quite interesting we'll be getting to shortly. But right now I want to mention that the Sports Desk is brought to you by NHTSA.
1: That's right. 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
5: Thank you very much, NHTSA. 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
8: Crashes northbound I-25 near Mesa Ridge. Also crash westbound Woodman approaching Campus Drive headed toward the interstate. And we've got heavier volume on I-25 from Briargate down to Garden of the Gods, and northbound lanes heavier volume from Mesa Ridge up through to Centennial. I'm Sean Martinez. It's traffic.
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1: Hey, welcome back to the Bob and Tom Show. We're in the O'Reilly Auto Parts Studios. At the news desk, it's Jeff Hoske.
2: Hello.
1: We are limping along here. Jess Hooker under the weather. Christy Lee on vacation. Pat Godwin still with the the shoulder owie. I don't know why I said
3: Where'd
1: orange.
3: Where'd you get orange?
1: I don't know. I was looking at my computer screen. I was looking for an orange on there.
4: Sometimes people smell oranges when they have a stroke. Do they say it?
1: Boy, I hope not.
2: Yeah, I do, too.
1: Wow. Live on the air. Hi. There's Josh Arnold. Hello. Did I already say that? No. There's Ace Cosby. I'm Chick. Hello, Tom.
3: A couple things. Mr. Oske, who is doing our news today, is going to be working with Willie G. Willie will be will be on the air with us tomorrow and Friday. They're going to be doing some live comedy Friday night.
4: Saturday night.
3: I'm sorry. Excuse me. Saturday night. Is it even on here? Oh, when you make a poster, you don't put the
4: yeah. I didn't make tiny that letters. Poster. It would have looked
3: that
4: a lot
3: is, that would be Saturday,
4: I
3: though. I see it down there. It's Willie G and Jeffrey at the Story Inn in Nashville.
1: I wonder what the story is. With the Story Inn, is there?
4: It's haunted.
1: That's what I thought. I'd heard that.
4: No, it's haunted.
1: Very much so. Huh?
4: Real ghosted up. Yeah.
1: No kidding.
4: Like, I heard stuff.
1: All the rooms and stuff? Or
4: The room where I stayed was haunted.
1: No kidding.
4: Yeah. So haunted. I know when I performed there, I heard just so many boos.
3: Self-defecating. Nice joke. Where was I? Oh, sports desk.
1: Yes, WNBA last night. Connecticut over Portland, 90-87, and Washington beat Toronto. The Valkyries? I'm not sure how I feel about that name, 79-62.
4: You like the Tom Cruise movie, Valkyrie?
1: I'm not familiar with that.
4: Oh, it's pretty good, man.
1: I've missed that one.
4: Yeah.
1: Huh.
4: He hunts Hitler.
1: I like the one where they time travel with Emily Blunt and Tom Cruise.
4: Edge of Tomorrow. Fantastic.
1: Damn fine movie. Watch that with the Bone Tomahawk today. But watch Bone Tomahawk last.
3: I'm the only one that liked Vanilla Sky. Did you like that?
4: I very much like
1: Vanilla
4: Sky.
1: You know what? Okay, I've kind of come around on Vanilla Sky. I normally, as I have a policy, if at some point in the

0: movie, most often at the end, they explain to you what's happened during the movie. I tend to stay away from those movies.
1: I get why.
0: And Vanilla Sky kind of does that, but it's okay.
1: Yeah.
0: Only because I like, what's his face? Who directed Vanilla
1: Sky? Crowe.
0: Cameron Crowe.
1: Mm-hmm.
0: Yeah.
2: I like Vanilla
0: Sky. His taste in women. Nancy Wilson, huh? Hubba hubba. He married? No, they got divorced. Didn't
2: yep.
0: They? The kids couldn't get it together. That's a shame. Anyway, New York Liberty's Bettina Laney Hamilton tossed out of a game after she threw a shoe. I mean, who throws a shoe, honestly, that hit Toronto Tempo player Marina Mabry?
1: No kidding.
2: I have a question.
1: What is she doing here?
0: I don't know.
2: Isn't the Toronto Tempo like the lamest name?
1: It sounds like a acapella group.
2: The Toronto Tempo?
1: Yeah. It doesn't sound like a badass.
0: Heart of my heart.
2: But aren't these names supposed to, you know, the Bears, the Lions.
1: Elicit some sort of...
2: The Tempo?
1: Threat?
2: What, are they going to play the Montreal Rests?
0: Oh. The sneaker belonged to Jonquel Jones. It fell off, but when Laney Hamilton tried to toss the shoe at her teammate, it ended up hitting Miss Mabry in the back. Well, it was an accident.
1: Oh, so this was no...
0: Yeah. I want to hear about players throwing shoes at each other and ripping their clothes off. And
1: oh, yeah, chick, calm down.
0: I'm sorry. And apparently the officials, after a review, gave Miss Laney Hamilton a technical foul, her second of the game, for throwing a projectile on the court, and she was tossed. The Liberty... ultimately lost to the Tempo. That is an odd name. 93-91. Mabry later said of the incident, I think she was really just trying to get the shoe back to Jonquel, but I'll take the free throw. There you go.
1: All right.
2: Well, if the shoe fits.
0: That's right.
2: Remember the most famous shoe tossing?
1: Oh, it's got to be George W. Bush.
2: Yeah.
1: I mean, that's more than a toss.
3: Dude,
1: yeah.
3: He ducks it great.
1: Yeah. Yeah, he ducks and weaves and, yeah.
3: He kind of laughs.
1: And he kind of looks like, you got any more?
3: Yeah, come on, bring it.
0: Yeah,
3: where's the left one? Yeah.
2: Let's see now.
0: He was something else, George W. I don't know about him, right?
1: Oh, whether you liked him as a president or not,
0: right?
1: Everybody on both sides of the aisle say he was genuinely funny.
0: Just like
1: not accidentally funny, like he genuinely had a really good
0: like
1: sense.
0: Like a great
1: of
0: guy,
1: him.
0: Yeah.
1: Yeah, but who knows? I mean, I guess he's an artist.
3: Oh, yeah? He's phenomenal.
1: Yeah.
3: He's a great artist.
1: Interesting.
0: What does he do? Like he's cartoons or something?
3: He portraits, paints, still portraits. Lifes. Like he does, like oil paintings. They're
0: no
3: gorgeous.
0: No kidding?
3: Yeah.
1: I also like a president who, when he retires.
0: Oh, yeah.
1: Like, that's what a guy who retires does. He goes, all of a sudden, he picks up oil painting. Yeah. If I were president and then retire, you wouldn't hear from me ever again.
0: No, other than the Secret Service.
1: Right.
0: You'd still have that detail, right? Don't they get a detail?
1: Hey, what do you think of the current events? What do I care?
0: Yeah.
1: I left that years ago. Yeah.
0: Not my
1: you guys
0: pig.
1: Keep making messes. Oh, sure. I'm painting.
2: I may have started a mess, but I'm not going to worry about it.
0: Not my pig, not my farm.
1: You know, we can't have a nice conversation without even a slight editorial from
0: I don't know what's your problem. Yeah.
2: Jeffrey, you're shaving off your beard, what, this week?
3: Yeah, actually, I went to shave it yesterday, and my trimmers broke, so I had to order a new pair. They're being delivered today.
1: Oh, okay. Did you go with the Wall peanut?
3: I went with the Wall.
1: Dude,
2: what is that? What is the Wall peanut?
1: A good, solid clipper. All-around clipper.
4: Brand.
1: For beard, hair, yeah.
2: Oh, that's the...
1: Okay. W-A-H-L. And
2: oh, I see. Okay.
0: They're the workhorse of the industry.
1: Make and model. Wall peanut.
2: How would you describe Jeffrey's beard?
1: It's very big and bushy. Salt and pepper, but well groomed for the most part. I mean, of course, you're going to get your strays every now and again.
2: So now, are you going down to the skin?
3: No, I'm going down to like Chicken Josh level.
2: Okay,
3: a respectable level.
2: And how does your lady friend? How does she feel about
3: that? She doesn't care.
1: Mm-hmm. She likes you.
2: No, is that in general?
1: Yeah. Yeah. What kind of not caring are we talking about?
0: She just wants him to be quiet.
3: Yeah. Yeah. You do what you do.
1: She just wants you to clean out the sink afterwards.
3: Yeah, exactly.
2: No, she really didn't weigh in on this?
3: No, she doesn't care.
1: All right,
2: really?
1: Cool.
3: Yeah.
2: I find that surprising.
3: Why?
2: Well, because, I mean, obviously.
3: Why does your lady tell you how to look?
2: Of course.
3: Oh, okay.
1: That's all she does.
2: Are you kidding? It's primarily criticism, but. No,
3: she asked me not to shave it all the way off.
2: Okay.
3: That was her only thing. Yeah. She doesn't like me.
2: Because obviously any kind of interactivity in the sexual realm with you is going to involve a lot of hair.
3: Yeah.
0: Is this the longest your beard has ever been?
3: No.
0: Oh, no. Okay. No. Wow, because it's...
3: It's been longer since
0: down to the crew neck of your T-shirt.
2: Now, no. do you don't you have some kind of oil you put in there?
3: Yeah. Yes. I have a comb and
2: You have a separate comb for that?
3: I have a beard wash.
1: Yeah, I use that too.
2: If I could do that, I'd get one of those Afro picks and just leave it in there with a fist on it.
3: It would stay. It would definitely stay in my beard.
1: My beard brush is I use a comb when I'm going to trim it up and stuff to get it really precise, but every day I just brush it. Yeah. It's like it's essentially a horse brush.
3: Oh yeah, it's real fur.
1: Yeah, those things are awesome.
0: Okay. I don't have one of those. I just use the one I brush my hair with.
2: Now, when you
0: brush my beard,
2: when you finish eating, do you go into a go into the restroom at a restaurant and kind of give it a blah, blah, blah, and make sure there's nothing hanging?
3: Yeah, I give it a blah, blah, blah, blah, and, I go in the restroom.
0: Soup in your beard.
2: Does your girlfriend tell you when you've got stuff hanging in it?
3: I know how to eat.
1: And here's the thing, Tom. That's when it happens. Somebody would say something, but it's more rare than you'd think. That you get food in there.
3: We eat together a lot. You've never caught food in my face. You would have pointed it out.
2: When you're right, you're right. I would have relished it for 5 or 10 minutes and then said, by the way, there's a jalapeno pepper.
1: Will you ever rinse your beard? Because like if I have, say, shrimp scampi, I will eventually go in and rinse my upper lip hair because you can still kind of get the garlic and stuff.
0: Shrimp scampi, the enemy of the hirsute. I can tell you that right now. Oh.
3: Yes, sometimes after I eat certain things, I will go wash out the beard.
1: I see.
2: Oh. Well, we'll look forward to it. So are we going to be able to see? Are we going to see this by the end of the week?
3: Yeah.
2: Okay.
3: Tomorrow.
2: I'm looking forward to this. Make sure to get a picture today so we can do a before and after.
1: Are you going to auction off your beard clippings?
3: I'm giving it to a charity for homeless people called Locks of Lice. And it's to give homeless people.
2: That was going to be pubes for the people.
0: Insult to injury, right?
2: Yeah, pubes for the people. They make merkins for the for the unhoused.
0: Spread them around your houses. Keep the snails off of them or something.
2: By the way, I saw this. I've seen this 2 or 3 times in the last week. I don't know. There's a lot of spots where guys stand there. Usually guys with signs.
3: Yes.
2: There's a guy now. He's got a. A barcode or whatever you call it. What are the square ones called?
3: Oh, yeah, the QR code.
2: Have you seen that guy?
3: Oh, yeah. And, by the way, he had a shirt off yesterday. That dude is ripped. Like, he could go model.
1: Yeah.
3: Like, he's got an 8-pack. I'm like, how can you be better looking than me?
2: He's got a sign with the QR code. It says anything else. But then he's not even there.
3: Oh, he was there for me.
2: Well, no, I drove by yesterday. So the guy's just got a sign like, what, can't come to work today? So you're going to, someone going to drive by that, and grab the QR code. And
3: last year I was downtown. I was walking by a guy and there was a guy sitting there holding a piece of cardboard and it was just blank. Hmm. And I go, hey, you don't have anything on your sign. He goes, if I could ride, I'd have a job. I was like, $5.
1: Wow.
3: That's the best sign ever.
2: Wow. That worked almost better than the guy with the dog.
3: Yeah.
2: That guy takes it in.
1: Yeah.
2: Yeah.
1: There were some guys in Hollywood during the writer's strike who were walking around with pickets that had nothing written on it.
0: Oh, yeah.
1: Which is so funny. They were on strike.
2: We are in the O'Reilly Auto Parts studios. 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
6: That disabled vehicle, westbound Woodman, approaching Campus Drive block in the right lane. Heavy volume on Powers from Dublin down to Bradley Road and Mark Sheffel. Heavy volume at Highway 94 as well as at Stewart going to the east gate to Peterson. I'm Shel Martinez. It's traffic.
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3: Hey, welcome back to the Bob and Tom Show. We're in the O'Reilly Auto Parts Studios. 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
4: That's right.
3: Christy Lee on vacay. Jess Hooker under the weather. Pat Godwin still on the disabled list with his shoulder. Hopefully back Monday is the scuttlebutt. There's Josh Arnold.
5: Hi.
6: Well, why the lack of enthusiasm?
3: No, nothing?
7: I'm going to have to, I just don't know how I'm going to tell Pat. I'm not driving him in anymore.
3: Oh, all right. I think he has been driving, though. That was a glorious...
7: Yeah, I know, but now he's saying he's going to have to get another thing done.
3: Oh, yeah, that's true. He might have to.
7: I feel like I did my time.
3: Yes.
6: I had to go back in yesterday.
7: All right, well, I'm done. So...
3: Say you can't...
7: But how can I let him know I still love him, but I'm not doing it?
3: Well, a mature conversation between two adults would cover that, I would think, but...
7: You're going to get half of that.
3: Yeah.
5: I'll send him that clip.
7: No, he's listening. You know he's listening.
6: Okay.
3: That's Ace Cosby.
7: Hey.
3: Okay. And, I'm Chick. Hi, Tom.
6: Hey, hello. This is Tom speaking. Thank you. Where were we? Jeff Oskey is sitting in Hooker, who was sitting in for Miss Lee.
3: If you ever meet Tom in person, that was his hello you'll get. Hey, hello.
6: Nice to see you. Thank you.
3: Hey, hello.
6: You're wasting my time. I'm on this earth for only so long.
3: That's right.
6: What have you got over there, Jeffrey?
3: Yeah, man.
5: Oh, I thought, aren't we still over with Chick?
3: No, I'm done, baby.
5: Uh-oh. Officials in Hamilton County, Indiana, say they are disappointed in the behavior of fish fans.
7: Oh, you expected some lofty, aristocratic behavior, did you?
5: Yeah, you and all their parents. Following the recent series of concerts, the prosecuting attorney's office said that during the three-day fish event at Ruoff Music Center, authorities seized significant quantities of mushrooms, methamphetamines, LSD, heroin, fentanyl, MDMA, marijuana, and nitrous oxide. 5 people were arrested for major felony-level drug dealing and or possession offenses, while several other individuals were found to have outstanding warrants.
3: Oh,
5: why, thank you very much.
6: No, but keep reading.
5: Prosecutors said, frankly, we are disappointed in the number of people who showed up to engage in illicit behavior. An estimated 20,000 people attended each fish show at Noblesville. The 5 felony arrests across the weekend amounted to 0.008% of attendees.
7: Yeah, it sounds like it's par for the course for a 3-day fish festival.
3: Yeah.
5: I thought that he was mad that they didn't catch more fish fans.
7: Right.
5: Like 5 arrests, that's nothing.
3: And they're used to this, where this concert was. But fish is here, there all the time.
5: Yeah.
3: Every season they come through.
6: And to me, arresting fish fans, I mean, you talk about fish in a barrel. You know what's going on there.
5: Yes. My son attended one of the shows. He had never been to a fish show.
3: Uh-huh.
5: And I asked him how it was, and he goes, man, there are a lot of messed up people. Hmm. And I was like, yeah, that's a fish show.
6: Hey, yeah. I went to the beach. I found some sand. Oh, yeah. Okay. Hey, look, the sky, it's blue.
5: Yeah, I mean, you're
7: good. Yeah, to say you're disappointed implies you expected a different outcome.
3: Right.
5: Right.
6: If they'd really tried, they could have arrested 500 at least. Right. And I know one of my sons was once arrested at that venue.
5: Oh, yeah?
6: Oh, yeah.
7: I wonder who you blame. You don't blame your son. I know that. Well, they shouldn't.
6: There's a trick. If you're going to that jail, wear 3 T-shirts. I'll tell you about that off the air.
7: Interesting.
6: It's freezing in there.
5: Would that son be making an appearance later in
6: the week? No, different one.
3: Son of a gun.
5: We were talking snakes earlier. A pizzeria in Florida is hoping to encourage snake hunters in the 2026 Florida Python Challenge by letting people cash in pythons for pizzas.
7: How strange.
3: That's a great idea.
5: Wild Man's Pizza, Pasta, and Python in Everglades City is accepting the reptiles in exchange for free pizza.
6: What do you suppose Everglades City is like?
7: Oh, dude.
6: Can you, like, walk out of your cabin at night? The gators and the snakes.
3: It just sounds damp, though, doesn't it?
7: Oh, yeah.
3: Absolutely moist.
5: But what a great name for a business. Wild Man's Pizza, Pasta, and Python.
7: And he's living up to the Wild Man name.
5: Oh, yeah.
7: We take snakes.
5: Owner Dustin Crum told NBC Miami, I'm the first place in the world to accept Python as currency. So you can trade in a Python for a pizza. We do Python toppings, Python pizza, iguana, you know, whatever.
4: There are zero rules.
5: Yeah. At Wildman's, customers will get to learn everything they need to know about pythons and be able to buy items made from python skin. Huh. Mr. Crum said, I use fat to make snake oils for the skin, creams, and soaps. The bones, we make jewelry. Everything gets used.
6: Wow. So they use the python fat, like you could make French fries or whatever?
5: Oh, yeah.
3: What about the fangs? Don't they have fangs?
7: They do.
3: Python have fangs?
5: Chick, you might
7: actually,
5: like this.
7: Actually, they don't.
3: Oh.
5: Oh, sorry. I pulled up their website. I was looking at some of their products. They have a $300 pair of Converse All-Stars made out of python.
3: No kidding.
5: Oh, you can buy
6: from this
5: today.
6: Guy?
5: Yeah. At Wildman's.
7: Oh, cool.
3: That's intriguing.
5: Yeah. They have Chick. Boots. They I have know. Belts. They have python hat bands. They have python belt buckles. They have a ton of stuff.
6: And what's it called again? Wild Man's
5: Pizza, Pasta, and Python in Everglades City.
3: Wow. And where it's always damp.
6: And right now, it's this week, right? The Florida Python Challenge is happening as we speak.
5: Yeah.
6: And what does the winner get? Is it like $10,000?
7: Yeah, $10,000.
6: And you said you want to do this.
7: I will do it.
6: Really?
7: Yes, I'm going to do this at some point in my life.
6: Are you primarily, we're operating out of a skiff of some sort?
3: I'm going to tell you, I would like to do it as well, but I don't want to go at night. But I think that it seems to me to be when you're supposed to go.
7: Right.
3: Yeah, at night.
7: That's not to say we can't go traipse around during the day.
3: You know, because pythons don't have sunglasses.
7: Exactly.
3: They come out.
7: That's why they do that.
6: Yeah. So you like wade around in the water?
7: No, I don't want to get in the water. I want to stay on the land where a lot of them are. So
6: you just look up in the trees and stuff?
7: No, on the ground, you know, mostly. So, yeah. I've watched a ton of video of it. And, you know, you'll see bushes and you just walk around and they're in there. And
3: Yeah,
7: mostly on the ground.
3: Then well, you pythons them. Don't strike.
7: They do strike.
3: They do?
7: Yeah, yeah.
3: And they can bite you? But
7: yes.
3: I thought they were all that squeezing.
7: Yeah, they constrict.
3: You know, loving.
6: Do they bite you just so they get a good grip and then they squeeze?
7: Yeah, I mean, they bite you to kind of get ready to eat you. But
3: it seems to me,
7: they would bite more for like, hey, get the hell away from me.
3: It seems to me if a python would try to constrict, I could get away, I think. Maybe I could.
7: It might, if let's say one started, a big one, started really constricting your arm or your neck.
3: Right.
7: That would be the concern, is the neck. It would take me and maybe another guy to really...
3: No kidding.
7: Depending on how big it is.
6: Well, if it's you and I'm the other guy, I'm leaving. Chick, sorry.
7: But I don't want to get in. I might have to get near water, but I don't want to get in the water because of the alligators and stuff.
3: Right,
7: so...
6: But isn't that what a lot of these guys do? They get in the...
7: Every video I've seen, they are mostly on land. So...
6: Okay. Wildman's Python.
7: In Everglades City.
6: And check out the...
3: Sunday.
7: So many mosquitoes.
6: the Chuck Taylor...
3: snake skin.
6: Yeah. Well,
5: they're actually really cool if you...
6: I want to see them. I'm going to look at them, yeah. I love that this guy has all kinds of weird pizza toppings, including python. Can you imagine going, I'd like the python pizza, please? Anchovies? No, I don't want it to be weird. I don't want it to be weird.
7: No. That's disgusting.
6: Okay. We're coming right back to the O'Reilly Auto Parts Studios. 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

0: Better Life with Dr. Sanjay Gupta.
1: When you need your body to perform, but some of your muscles are having trouble, other muscles can sometimes help compensate. This is a great thing short term, but long term it can lead to serious and even chronic aches and pains. So if you've got nagging stiffness or irritation somewhere, don't push through it. Try to figure out why it's happening and how you can correct it. Strength and conditioning specialist Dana Santa says, performing exercises at a deliberate tempo makes it easier to notice when the wrong muscles are taking over, and also gives the intended muscles a chance to engage before that compensation kicks in. Dana suggests that starting with primary movement patterns such as squatting, hinging, pushing, pulling, rotating, and core can help make compensation easiest to identify and to address. I'm Dr. Sanjay Gupta, helping you live a better life.
2: Lots of sunshine. Some mountain clouds will redevelop over the mountains this afternoon. Closer to I-25, may block the sun this evening. Maybe an isolated storm up there too. Otherwise dry, bit of a breeze. Highs in the upper 80s. With the KKTV 11 Alert Weather, I'm meteorologist Kevin Bloomberg.
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5: Baby, you can drive my car.
6: It would save a vehicle. This is westbound on Woodman approaching Campus Drive. Still blocking that right lane. Also, an accident northbound I-25 approaching Circle. And that's starting to slow things up in that area. And we got heavy volume on Woodman Road as you're traveling over by Tut. And I-25 southbound heavy from Woodman down to Guard of the Gods. I'm Shel Martinez's traffic.
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2: That's right.
1: Christy Lee on vacation. Jess Hooker under the weather. Pat Godwin. shoulder problem. He's on the disabled list and apparently is actively listening to the program. There's Josh Arnold.
3: Hello.
1: There's Ace Cosby.
4: I'm here.
1: I'm Chick. Hello, Tom.
5: Hello, Chick McGee. We just had this story about this, what is it called, Everglade City?
2: Yeah, well, it's Wild Man's Pizza, Pasta, and Python in Everglade City.
5: And you recommended the website, Wild Man's Pizza. They have a store there. I'll tell you what, if you've got someone you're looking for a cool gift for.
1: Really?
5: The Snakeskin Converse All-Stars. There's we have a picture of them now. Look at how cool those are.
3: They're way cooler than you'd even think.
5: Yeah, if you've got a hard to buy for, well, I bought him more golf balls. No. Get him a pair of these babies. Now, they're a little pricey, $300, but God, are they cool.
1: I don't know, Tom.
2: I kind of want them.
1: I don't know.
5: Well, you're an elitist when it comes to shoes.
1: Well, wait a minute.
5: Whatever I wear, you can't stand it. And
1: it's true. It's a love-hate relationship.
5: No, Chick, you walk in, I got a new pair of kicks or whatever you call them.
1: No.
5: Sneakers, and he goes, oh, those are plastic. Blah, blah. I've got these,
1: they
5: I've
1: are.
5: Got these $1,200 Hoofuses.
3: The Hoofuses are good.
5: Yes, they're made
1: from... Hoofuses are made of Portugal. Yeah. They're amazing.
5: They're made from a fetal tissue of orcas.
1: And unborn pandas, that's right. The low tops are pretty cool. But those are the women. I tend to gravitate toward women's styles and sneakers. What is that?
3: I think you're fine.
2: Oh, yeah. They have a low top?
1: Yeah, but it's a woman's shoe. But Converse are
5: So just do they have to
1: unisexual or whatever that's
5: license
1: called.
5: Converse to get these are
3: they
5: so
3: must
5: cool.
3: have yeah. for that in that case.
5: And they've got like belts and
3: Tom, I will buy these, but I want you to be the one to obviously to gift them to your wife. They're Python vertebrae earrings.
5: Have you met Kelly?
3: But that's what. So I'll pay for them. They're $15. They're on sale.
5: 15
3: down from 25, and I will.
5: They're 300.
3: No. The Python vertebrae earrings.
5: Oh.
3: So I will buy them. You have to, Kelly. I got you this jewelry here, please. It's snake back.
5: I don't know if she has any costume events coming up, but the shoes are. They are super cool. And they've got belts. Should we get this guy on the phone?
1: I can't think of any way to stop
3: Wild
1: you.
3: Man? Now, look.
5: Maybe tomorrow. Can we see if you can get Wild Man on the phone? And this is, again, this story started. This guy has a pizzeria, and if you bring in a python.
2: Right. He will trade you a pizza for a python.
3: Now, if he says something crazy, we can't get upset. He is Wild Man.
1: Wild Man.
5: Well, have you seen the picture? The picture of the guy, he's holding like a 12-foot snake. In the front, when you get to the front thing of the
3: we
5: website.
3: Could get Godwin a Python guitar strap. Oh, they're sold out.
1: Ah,
3: all right, I'll get myself in the
5: well,
3: mailing.
5: By the time he's back here,
3: I'll get myself in the mailing.
5: They'll have a new crop. They'll be able to make more of them.
1: Did you not hear me tell you, Pat's listening to the show?
5: I'm trying to, this is motivation.
3: You can just buy your own Python leather by the foot.
1: Yes, you can.
5: What would you make out of it?
3: Like a nice I can make a brooch or a hat.
5: Do they
3: or
5: have
3: a pterodactyl?
1: A pterodactyl.
5: Do they? I didn't look. Do they have phone cases?
1: Okay, ready. 12 feet of python skin, python leather by the foot. 12 feet, $825. That seems a little high.
5: But think what you could make out of it.
1: Well, I couldn't make anything out of it.
5: No, but I mean, if you're a gifted craftsman of some sort,
1: would you buy this python leather and just wear it as a scarf? Right around your neck.
5: I've got some that will annoy you.
1: Okay.
5: Jim Morrison, famously, maybe Ace will remember this, wore snakeskin pants.
1: Yeah.
5: And eventually his bandmates had to urge Jim to clean them or wear something else.
1: They smelled bad, right?
5: Yeah. And he kind of lived in a hotel and was kind of, I guess bathing was secondary.
3: Chick, are you familiar with Hey Dudes?
1: Yes.
3: He has Python Hey Dudes as well. I guess they're a loafer?
1: Yeah, they're slip-on.
3: Okay.
2: What's that going to set me back?
3: $250.
2: Ooh.
3: So I'd go, I would spring for the Converse. If you're going to spend $250, why not spend $300?
5: Yeah, the slip-ons, they'd be, they look like slippers, really.
3: Yeah.
5: But they're scary looking. That snakeskin skin is really creepy.
3: This is a good way to upcycle this, the Python initiative, the stuff that's left over.
2: Yeah.
3: Boy.
5: Yeah, wow. That's, once again, it's the Wild Man is the guy's name. And it's in Everglades City, Florida.
2: Wild Man Dustin Crum.
3: Good on you, Mr. Crum.
2: Yeah.
5: I would like to talk to this guy. You think he'd be a loose cannon on the air?
1: Well, he's wild, Tom.
3: But he's a savvy businessman, so I bet he knows his way around a phone conversation.
1: Maybe he knows just how wild, how much wild he can be at a certain time.
5: Now, did you see the ladies' boots, the high boots? Those are pretty cool.
3: He's wild.
5: Cowboy boots. This guy's got everything. Okay, I'm sorry. We're off topic. Let's move forward here. Jeff Oskey is sitting in at the news desk today for Ms. Hooker, who was sitting in for Christy Lee. And what do you got over there?
2: A T-Rex fossil billed as one of the world's largest and most complete specimens sold for a record $50.1 million to a mystery bidder.
1: What?
2: Yeah. Sotheby's said the 67-million-year-old fossil named Gus is now the most expensive set of dinosaur bones ever auctioned off, besting the almost $45 million price tag for a nearly complete stegosaurus sold back in 2024.
5: Wow.
2: The skeleton is approximately 61% complete, boasting 183 fossil bone elements.
3: Awesome. So long as the skull is there.
1: I don't know where I'd put that in the house. I don't have an entryway. You'd have to. It'd be in the entryway.
5: It's probably going
1: to
5: be on Bezos' boat when you get on in the...
3: Yeah, right in front of the dual staircase thing. That
5: yeah. That's
1: Well, as you can tell, it certainly is a boys' show today here on the Bob and Tom Show. That's right.
4: The boys are
1: yes, I want to hear this caterwauling.
3: There are no women in this building right now.
1: No, it's just us. It's a real hog fest right here. Good.
5: Okay.
1: God.
5: Now, we learned something in the last few minutes. We learned you can get a cool pair of Converse that look like that are made of actual snakeskin.
2: Yeah.
5: Those are very cool.
2: Yeah. Those are cool.
5: Now, if I wore those in, Chick, would you say those are cool?
1: No. I don't care for them. I like the look of the Hey Dudes better than the Converse. Okay. Converse, don't mess with Converse, man. They make all leather Converse that are real nice.
5: Oh, well, there you go.
1: Oh, yeah.
5: Right now,
1: leather, not snake leather, you weirdo.
5: I think it's kind of cool. Would you wear us like a snakeskin belt? Bring out the inner Jim Morrison in you?
1: No, you know, I'm not a snakeskin belt guy. I'm not a belt guy. I've tried to wear belts. I don't care for a belt.
5: You don't wear belts?
1: I don't wear a belt. I wear pants that fit me.
5: Let's do a survey.
2: No, you have no ass.
5: Ace, you're wearing a belt?
2: What holds him up?
1: No. My
5: Ace has no belt. You don't have a belt? Ace has no belt. Uh-huh. Jeffrey?
2: Oh, always a belt.
1: Always?
5: Josh?
3: Always as well.
5: What's your belt made of?
3: Leather.
1: Oh, very nice. Jim? Leather belt.
2: Canvas today.
1: Oh.
5: Alligator.
3: Nice.
5: Oh, over here.
1: All right.
5: What?
1: That was a gift, though, right?
5: Yeah, of course.
1: Need to have that.
2: Are you? You are joking. You're really wearing an alligator right now?
1: Oh, yeah.
2: Oh, so you would wear a python belt.
1: You got to have that hog tied down.
3: Oh, that's cool.
1: Somewhere.
3: Oh, yeah. They told you that was an alligator.
2: Yeah.
1: That's the finest pleather alligator I've ever
3: that's
1: seen.
3: Some fine naga hide.
1: How many nagas gave their life for that belt?
5: Is that why it melts when I get near
1: They have, for the naga hide recliner, didn't they have a naga at one time?
5: Yes.
1: Like a big fluffy monster? Yeah. And it was a naga. Remember this?
5: Yes.
1: Yeah, the Naga.
5: Where's the warehouse of
1: bad commercial ideas?
5: Of old dead commercial mascot.
1: I'd like to get a look at that.
5: I know what I want to do right now. I want to say hello to our friends at Hyundai. Hyundai.
1: Monday, Tuesday, Wednesday, Hyundai.
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9: That stalled vehicle there at Woodman approaching Campus Drive, block in the right lane. We also have heavy volume on Powers over by North Carefree in both directions. And I-25, heavy volume from Briargate Parkway headed southbound toward Guard of the Gods. And northbound lanes heavy from South Academy up through to Fillmore. I'm Sean Martinez. That's traffic.
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2: That stalled vehicle there at Woodman approaching Campus Drive, blocking the right lane. We also have heavy volume on Powers over by North Carefree in both directions. And I-25, heavy volume from Briargate Parkway headed southbound toward Guard of the Gods. And northbound lanes heavy from South Academy up through to Fillmore. I'm Sean Martinez. That's traffic.
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1: Hey, welcome back to the Bob and Tom Show. We're in the O'Reilly Auto Parts Studios. Jeff Oskey at the news desk.
2: That's right.
1: Christy Lee on vacation. Jess Hooker under the weather. Pat Godwin still on the disabled list. There's Josh Arnold.
3: Hi.
1: Ace Cosby.
4: Hello.
1: I'm Chick. Hello, Tom.
5: Hello, Chick McGee.
1: Yes, sir.
5: Sorry, trying to catch up over here. We have Jeffrey Oskey, as you pointed out, over there at the news desk. What have you got over there?
2: Historians have uncovered Victorian-era condoms in a British castle.
5: Hmm.
2: According to SWNS, the discovery was made while historians were cataloging more than 1,300 boxes from the Greyville family archive at Warwick Castle.
3: Oh, I've been to Warwick Castle.
1: No kidding.
2: Me and Maggie wants to go there on our honeymoon.
3: Oh, cool. Yeah.
2: We just looked at it yesterday.
3: Awesome.
2: That's crazy.
5: What is...
1: Where is it?
5: Yeah, exactly.
3: Boy, I don't remember. I went there with my architecture class when I went to spend a semester there.
1: Warwick Castle.
5: And what they found a bunch of old condoms?
2: Three sheaves were crafted from animal intestines, which would have been held up with ribbons.
1: Oh, well, that's festive.
5: You got to tie it on?
1: Yeah.
2: Yeah, archivist Laura Orr says the previous prudish generations of staff kept them hidden. The 173-year-old condoms will now go on public display alongside a collection of letters that were also uncovered in the archive. The contraceptives date back to 1853 and belong to Harry Greville, the Earl of Warwick.
3: All right.
6: Notice the bow on the thing.
3: Yeah, you see.
6: I got it. Doesn't
5: Condom Castle sound like the worst store at the mall? Like the worst gig.
1: You say more because they've been used before.
3: Hear ye.
1: Yeah. Condom Castle.
5: Well, welcome to Condom Castle. They made the guy wear like a jester suit.
3: Dost thou require a magnum?
5: We also sell wallets that hold. Do they carry wallets back in the day?
3: I don't know.
1: I'm seeing some kind of sort of pouch.
3: Yeah,
2: possibly. Oh, yeah, I am too. For their coin.
1: Yeah, right, they wore around their belts.
5: I mean, did the Earl of Warwick have a circular thing on his wallet? I wondered. Here's a photograph of them. They look like old envelopes.
3: They do look somewhat bejizzed.
1: I don't know if that's a word, Josh.
5: Now I would assume, and I'm don't you? I would assume they'd be reused.
3: Probably.
5: I would think they'd be. You know, Donnie Baker style, hanging from the hanging from the shower rod.
2: And you tie it on with a ribbon.
3: That's what it sounded like. But yeah, there's no elastic around the end, so.
2: That's crazy.
3: Huh.
5: Has anybody ever made condoms like those Chinese finger traps?
1: Oh, that's funny.
5: A gag.
3: Yeah. You'd have to have the other hole closed, too. So maybe two.
5: No, what I meant was you'd put it on and it wouldn't come off.
3: Oh, that just that?
5: Yeah.
2: Well, if you ever grab it from the tip and just try to pull it off, that's what it feels like.
3: It's like taking off my swim shirt.
2: Yes.
1: A little bit.
3: Yeah.
2: A line of pants from the clothing company Zara are going viral for making women faceplant.
1: What?
2: Victims have taken to social media to complain about their problems with the flowing wide leg pants dubbed the Zara Death Trousers.
3: We keep tripping in these is the complaint?
1: Yeah.
2: One woman shared a video of her scraped gravel-covered hand shortly after tripping over her pants.
3: Remember scraping your palms?
2: And another posted footage of herself exiting her garage and face-planting in her driveway.
3: I used to hate when I'd fall and scrape my palms and would pull the hair out.
5: See, they're super baggy.
1: Pushed on the playground by a
5: bully. They go, I mean, come on. Couldn't you hem them a little bit? Yeah, they're touching the ground.
1: Well, why are they? Yeah, you're going to get your hems all dirty, right?
5: And they're so belled out, they're going to end up being in front of your toes.
3: Yeah, it makes sense that people are tripping in those. Or women are tripping in those.
2: Yeah.
3: Women be tripping.
2: Yeah, they're like the old rave jeans.
3: Yeah.
2: Jenkos or Jenko?
3: They're like almost what like a genie would wear, but without that elastic ankle.
1: Right.
5: Yeah. Well, they're part of their fall line.
3: Oh, so, that's appropriate.
1: I go without saying.
5: Surprised they're out now. This is kind of a negative story. Probably shouldn't do it.
1: Well, they're
3: too late.
1: Going back now.
5: I don't want to make fun of people losing their jobs. Never any fun.
3: No, it isn't. But is it an important story? Or?
5: Yeah, Microsoft is cutting 4,800 jobs, 2% of its global workforce. It says because the company's investing in artificial intelligence.
1: Hmm. Huh.
5: Did you know that a friend of mine worked there? If you get fired at Microsoft, they don't show you the door. They show you the windows.
3: Mm-hmm. Yeah. Defenestration is big.
5: It's, don't jump.
1: Window. Fenestration.
5: Do you know what defenestrating means?
1: It's the windows, right?
5: If someone defenestrates, it means they've jumped out the window.
3: Yeah. Or you can defenestrate a printer if you throw it out the window.
1: Oh, okay.
3: But fenestration is the window arrangement.
1: Yeah.
3: Fenestration. What a we. How it's so odd that there's a word for that.
1: Yeah.
4: What a bunch of nerds.
5: Yeah, that's one of those words. Architecture critics, which is a pretty small group. they like to. Oh, you'll see the fenestration. No. What else you got over there?
2: Oh, we got some new words. I know this is. Get out your pens and your
1: Very important writing. Very important.
2: Cambridge Dictionary has added three new phrases to its database.
3: Excellent, excellent.
2: The first one, engagement pod. Do you want to try to guess what it is?
1: Engagement pod. Oh, it's where you meet someone in a pod, right?
2: A group of people who agree to like, share, and leave positive comments on each other's social media posts to make the other look more popular.
3: Wow, I was unaware of that.
1: Huh.
3: Engagement pod. Yeah.
5: So,
3: because engagement leads to the monetization.
2: So if Josh posts, I like and comment on all his stuff, he likes and comments on mine, thus getting in more algorithms so that more people will see our posts.
5: Right. No one's using the term engagement.
3: I think those people who spend their time liking and checking their likes might.
5: Are you in my engagement pod? I doubt it.
2: Now, I've never heard of this. A dopamine site?
5: Yeah, I read about that not too long ago.
2: Really?
5: Is this the thing where you, it's like pretend shopping?
2: Yeah, a fake shopping site that mimics the experience of browsing and adding items to a cart so users can get the pleasure of shopping without spending money.
1: Huh.
2: That's just called my Amazon cart.
3: Where you never actually hit press.
2: The other day I looked at my Amazon cart is like $2,200.
3: Yeah.
2: And I was like, don't accidentally buy that.
6: A lot of saving for later.
2: Oh, yeah.
6: Right.
2: Lady pants.
5: So this is like, alcohol-free beer, kind of?
2: Yeah.
1: Oh, yeah.
5: I mean, so people who they can like fantasy shop, is that?
2: I guess. That sounds stupid.
3: I wonder if it helps for people who are so-called shopaholics.
5: Okay, here it is.
3: You know, when you're addicted to shopahol.
5: I knew I'd read about this. Here's the article. It says internet users are turning to so-called dopamine sites to get the thrill of making an online purchase without spending any money.
3: Hmm.
5: It says, Josh, your old hometown. The trend began in South Korea.
3: Weird.
5: Spread to all over the internet. So, and for an extra fee, they'll send an empty box to your house.
3: Is that okay? You got me on that.
5: Sorry,
3: one. I was like, "This
1: that sounds crazy enough to be true."
5: I haven't read the whole thing. I just remember reading about this. What an odd situation. And is there one more new word?
2: Clipping economy.
1: Clipping economy.
5: Okay, I know. This is not coupons.
2: No, an online economy based on creating and sharing short video clips to increase views and make money.
1: Oh yeah.
3: Right.
1: Oh yeah. So,
3: gotcha.
5: Do you still clip coupons, Ace? Is that something, or are they all now digital?
7: Digital.
5: They're all digital? Do you have to print them, or you just show them your phone?
7: On the phone.
5: Okay.
2: But you do have to clip them onto your phone, like at least with the place I go to, and it's like, just give me the savings.
3: Scan my card, and the savings should all be.
2: Yeah, I shouldn't have to move something over into a coupon folder.
5: Well, back in the day, I bet Chick remembers this one. Did your mom ever use green stamps?
1: Oh, yeah, my grandmother.
5: And you'd have those books.
1: Top value and green stamps. S&H green stamps, I think. Yes.
5: And I think they put stuff where you'd have to lick the stamps. I think they put the stuff that would prevent you from reproducing. I think it was a conspiracy.
1: It was like 30 books and you could get a floor lamp or something.
2: There a book that you got to go through, like a Sears catalog?
1: Oh, yeah. They had a catalog and they had the stamp books that you would save your stamps in.
2: Oh, that's cool.
1: Yeah. Hmm. And everything was a number of books.
7: Wasn't there a store?
1: There might have been stores in certain places.
3: Actual brick and mortar, green stamp place.
5: Okay, this is totally unrelated, and I apologize. What was, the last one was called what? Clipping what now?
2: It was called Clipping
3: Economy.
5: The Clipping Economy?
2: Yeah.
5: Is clipping still a thing in the NFL? Is that?
1: I was just thinking about that the other day.
5: Do
1: I'm sure
5: still call
1: it is.
5: It that? Or is it just illegal block? Or?
1: Yeah, there's one. If a defensive lineman's engaged with one offensive lineman, another offensive lineman can't come and block him as well or something like that. But I'm sure clipping is still a thing because that's a knee injury right
5: they
1: there.
5: They call it that. Okay. Yeah. And then speaking of clipping, Josh here is going
1: it's still
5: to be,
1: 15 yards, I bet.
5: Josh is going to be clipping off his beard.
3: Actually, Jeff is.
5: What did I say? I'm sorry. Oh, Jeff is. You've already trimmed yours. Yours is very nice. Look this way for one second. Oh, yeah. The bottom is now all even white.
3: Yeah. It did kind of start on one side.
5: Yeah. It's moved on over. Huh. Very good. I like it when you're more symmetrical.
3: I do, too.
5: That's helpful for me.
1: I think we all do. I think it was dark days when it wasn't.
5: I don't know that. No. Jeffrey.
1: Thank God those are over.
5: You're trimming that baby back.
2: That's right.
1: Tonight, right?
2: Yes, sir.
1: Oh, I can't wait.
5: Are you going to videotape it?
2: Yeah.
3: That was a please shut up if I've ever heard one.
1: Jeff's up for it.
5: I know that.
2: Whatever you want.
5: Is your son in town?
2: He's not.
5: Oh, darn. Because I know he's quite the videographer.
2: Yes, I will set up a camera and videotape it for you.
5: Okay. I want to see it.
1: If you say so, Jeff.
2: Yes,
1: sir. I'm going to do that for you.
5: That way you can do cool stuff halfway through the trimming.
2: All right. We'll have fun.
5: Okay. I'm really looking forward to this, so thank you very much. We are in the O'Reilly Auto Parts Studios. 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
18: If I were to ask you what makes for a good night's sleep, you'd probably say a dark, quiet room, not too many things on your mind. But every night when you go to get some Z's, how often do you really think about the temperature in your bedroom? Temperature may be one of the most underappreciated factors in sleep. That's according to the Senior Vice President of Research and Scientific Affairs at the National Sleep Foundation. We often hear about lights and screens and stress, but even modest changes in temperature and airflow can influence both how quickly you fall asleep and how deeply you stay asleep. Most experts will recommend a room temperature of 60 to 67 degrees Fahrenheit. You might also experiment with your sheets and what you actually wear to bed. Play around a bit and see what improves your sleep. You might be delightfully surprised. I'm Dr. Sanjay Gupta, helping you live a better life.
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We're really creeping up on those shows in Las Vegas. They start September 17th and roll all the way through October 3rd to see Scorpions and the 60 years of them, too. They're bringing Buck Cherry with them at the Planet Hollywood Live, you know? Just what I needed now, the Cars on Classic Rock 98.1, KKFM.

0: Smells like a bunch of moose poop to me, and in about 4 hours, I'm gonna hopefully see the real deal. Moose, bald eagles, bears, sea otters, belugas, orcas, humpbacks. Heading to Alaska at 2 o'clock. I'm just saying. I'm Gina and I can't get out the door fast enough. I'm no weather man. I'm no Matt Meister. Man, I miss Matt. But you can watch him, you know, every day. I love that him and Rachel and Mary are all together. You know what I mean? But anyway, I was checking the forecast. It looks like I'm going to have pretty nice weather in Alaska here for the next few days. Listen, we're going to blow things up, try to get through the day as fast as we can. 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
18: We talk a lot here about ultra-processed foods and the many ways in which they can negatively impact your health. They've been linked to weight gain, obesity, type 2 diabetes, cardiovascular disease, even cancer. And now a new study out of UCSF found that high ultra-processed food intake was associated with something called intramuscular fat, which is exactly what it sounds like. That's fat inside your muscles, which can cause them to become weaker. Now, in this particular study, the researchers noticed more wear and tear and pain in people's knees because of weakened thigh muscles. Cutting back on ultra-processed foods isn't easy. The CDC estimates at least half the calories in our diet come from ultra-processed foods. But if you're looking to eat cleaner, cutting out sugar-sweetened beverages, that may be the best number one thing you can do to try and get started. I'm Dr. Sanjay Gupta, helping you live a better life.
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Our final biopic of the pitch to the producers will be with AC/DC on the 27th, just ahead of their show on the 28th. All right, so be listening up. Who do you think should play who, right? Just start thinking about it. 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

0: always say homegrown petty, right? And Leonard Skinner hailed from Jacksonville, so right down the road, you know? Leonard Skinner going to be in town for us on September 19th playing a show at the Ford Amphitheater, and we are doing Freebird Fest, a little pregame action at the Phil Long Music Hall just ahead of the show. 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
9: Not all screen time is created equal, and a new study out of Sweden is helping us understand this even better. So researchers followed more than 20,000 people over nearly two decades and determined that passive screen time, like sitting on the couch and watching television, raised someone's risk of dementia. But if they did something active, like reading, puzzles, or interacting with other people, this same group of people saw their risk of dementia drop. Just like you got to put the work in to keep your body in shape as you age, you basically have to do the same thing with your brain. A couple things I have found to help: working to learn something new every day, whatever it might be, challenging yourself in some way every day, and really importantly, staying socially active. Some days that means meeting friends in person. Other days, maybe an email, a text, or a phone call. Just stay engaged. I'm Dr. Sanjay Gupta, helping you live a better life.
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song called Street of Dreams, which is phenomenal, by the way, by U2. If you're a U2 fan, I'm sure you've already heard it. Their new album is supposed to come out now later in the fall. I thought it was going to be this month, but no, it's later in the fall. So now you know. Still, I'm looking for U2 on Classic Rock 98.1 KKFM.

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9: I don't know about you, but my social media feeds are flooded with lotions and potions and gadgets, all promising to unlock different components of longevity. But if you log off, take a step back from all the hype, you'll find that the actual keys to a longer, healthier life are hiding in plain sight. There are four of them. Number one, nutrition. The Mediterranean diet really is the gold standard. Number two, exercise. You should be getting 150 minutes of moderate intensity exercise or 75 minutes of vigorous intensity exercise every week, plus strength training and stretching. Number three, sleep. Sleep is when your body and your brain repair themselves. You should be getting 7 to 9 hours a night. And finally, number four often gets forgotten, socialization. It's not a bonus. 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

You know, something interesting, like Phil was still with Genesis while he was making all of his solo stuff, Face Value, Tarzan, all the in there tonight. I mean, like, seriously, he was like pumping out 80s albums like left and right, wasn't he? And still with Genesis too. Here's Bob Seger on Classic Rock 98.1.

0: people add themselves into the sweet deals program that own gas stations, right? Seriously. Coming this Friday, though, we'll have those Louis Pizza coupons in there. You'll have $50 to spend for just $25. Right now, there's clearance deals going on right there. And coming back soon, we'll have more iFly, the old Spaghetti Factory. We'll have all kinds of stuff. 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
16: You know, it's funny, when I think back to what the typical American dinner looked like when you and I were kids, there's usually some kind of meat featured at the center of the plate. Vegetables are there, but often thought of as a side dish. More and more, though, we are coming to realize that a plant-based diet, with little or no meat even, is going to be a healthier way to eat for just about everyone. New study out of the University of Hawaii Cancer Center found that eating a high-quality plant-rich diet that includes whole grains, vegetables, and fruits may prevent cognitive impairment even when people start that diet in their late 50s and 60s. Yeah, it's important to make sure you're getting enough protein, fats, complex carbohydrates. Just because you cut out or even cut back on meat, though, is not a license to eat whatever you want. Focus on eating whole, real foods. I'm Dr. Sanjay Gupta, helping you live a better life.
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0: Utah, give me two.
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0: on a little bit of a break, but they'll resume their shows the beginning of August in Canada and then out in California. So there you go. Inside a double shot now of Cheap Trick. Here's I Want You to Want Me. 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

Fans better get ready for Motley Crue. They're going to play Take Me to the Top and play it live for the first time in more than 40 years. That's going to be a hell of a good show. More than 20 songs in their set list, and they'll round it out with Helter Skelter and Anarchy in the UK, which is a Sex Pistols cover. Oh, my gosh. So good. I want to see the Crue. The Other Side now at Classic Rock 98.1 KKFM.

0: Okay, but I'm always going to keep things real with you. And ahead of what will be their 33-day North American tour that kicks off this Friday, the return of Carnival of Sins, they just got done playing like a superset of this in Winnipeg, and they're kind of facing some backlash. But we know opinions are like assholes. Everybody's got one. Everyone thinks theirs smells nicer than everyone else's, right? So, like, you know, and do you think, like, maybe the excitement kind of can over, you know, power maybe some of their, I don't know, not so great lyrics or the sound or their performance quality? I don't know. What say you? I mean, I guess we just have to go to a show, and we flew you away to go see Motley Crue. So I don't know if you're the winner, man. I want a recap for sure. We're going to jump into a double shot of the Rolling Stones next on Classic Rock 98.1 KKFM.
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3: 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With no reports of stalls or accidents, we're doing okay on the roads up and down I-25, Union, Austin Bluffs, Powers, Academy, Stetson Hills, Fillmore, Woodman, pretty much the same deal there. And again, no reports of stalls or accidents, but we'll keep you updated. I'm Coyote. That's traffic. 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
14: A better life with Dr. Sanjay Gupta.
15: As someone who's been married nearly 25 years, I'll tell you, there's a lot of great things about having a spouse. And according to a new study out of the University of Miami Health System, marriage might even be linked to a lower risk of cancer. Why? Well, the researchers said people who are married are less likely to engage in risky behavior. They're more likely to get a nudge to go to regular preventive medicine appointments and screenings. And they have a partner to share the load of family obligations, household chores, and finances. No one is saying you should get married in the pursuit of better health. But if you are single, how can you build a strong support system to maybe get some of these same benefits? Do your own research, find out what's important, and then hold members of your squad accountable and let them hold you accountable as well. That can provide a lot of support. I'm Dr. Sanjay Gupta, helping you live a better life.

One of the three surviving members of the Ramones, and today he turned 74. Happy birthday, Marky Ramone. I got a double shot for you right now on Classic Rock 98.1 KKFM.

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1: 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With no reports of stalls or accidents, we're doing okay on the roads up and down I-25, Union, Austin Bluffs, Powers, Academy, Stetson Hills, Fillmore, Woodman, pretty much the same deal there. And again, no reports of stalls or accidents, but we'll keep you updated. I'm Coyote, that's traffic.
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I just remember the last time AC/DC rolled through Colorado, they inflated up the Whole Lotta Rosie. She was on a train. Do you remember that? It was an epic flipping concert. And we are all looking forward to July 28th. Let's turn it up, AC/DC, now on Classic Rock 98.1 KKFM.

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0: Tom Petty on Classic Rock 98.1 KKFM. I'm Gina. I know the countdown is now more real than ever before. When I get off the mic, I am headed to Alaska, like literally out the door headed to Alaska. So anyway, listen, I want to make sure that you guys get your tickets for the Lynyrd Skynyrd pre-show, Freebird Fest happening with us. You know, they're playing at the Ford Amphitheater. 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J.W. Roth hooking people up. 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

always loved the song Main Street on that album. I still love that song to this day. It came off of the Night Moves album. Here's the title track on Classic Rock 98.1 KKFM.

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0: I'm Mr. Floyd. Will you accept the charge from the United States? Calling, are we reaching
1: 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Good afternoon and a happy hump day to you. We're halfway through the work week. We're halfway through the month of July, which is just crazy to me. It's Chris getting in with classic rock from Queen.

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0: died and you said no. 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I died and you walked by and said no.
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KKFM. Chris, reading about this, police in Indiana were disappointed to find out that Phish fans were doing drugs at the Phish concert. Tell me you've never been to a Phish concert without

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98.1 KKFM just announced yesterday, expect the final Soundgarden album with Chris Cornell on vocals to hit us in 2027. They've been working on it all year, and looks like we'll get it next year. Can't wait. It's Black Hole Sun on 98.1.

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98.1 KKFM. We are three songs away from 1 second to win it. Another shot for you to score your KKFM seats to catch the Billy Joel Legacy, November 1st, Pikes Peak Center. 1 second of a Billy Joel song coming up after Classic Rock from the Doors.

0: 98.1 KKFM. Looking for my winner with 1 second to win it, and I've got workforce member Susan on the line, on her way home right now in the Springs. Susan, you are caller number 9.
1: All right.
0: So what Billy Joel song are we talking about today?
1: Big Shot.
0: Big Shot. Good job. You're the Big Shot, Susan. Driving around aimlessly. Big Shot. You got it. And you are now on your way. Are you a big Billy Joel fan by chance?
1: Yes, I am.
0: Okay. Well, you're going to love it because it's going to be a night of all the hits with the Billy Joel Legacy, November 1st at the Pikes Peak Center, Susan.
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98.1 KKFM, and from a Rock and Roll Hall of Fame band to a future Hall of Fame artist here, Billy Idol, going to be getting inducted into the Hall of Fame. November 14th is when the induction ceremony goes down in Los Angeles, and always excited to see, like, who is going to induct who. They've always got live performances of different bands doing that inductee songs. I really can't wait to see what bands play the Billy Idol tunes in November. Looking forward to it. Here's Rebel Yell at 98.1.

KFM coming up in two songs. I'll let you know why today matters in the history of rock. We'll talk about rock stars getting robbed, rock stars setting themselves on fire, and rock stars trashing Venice, Italy. It's all coming up after classic rock from Queen.

0: Motley Crue on Southern Colorado's Classic Rock Station, 98.1 KKFM. It's Chris, and here is why July 15th matters in the history of rock. And we'll kick things off on July 15th, 2004. U2 called the police after thieves swiped a copy of the band's upcoming album, How to Dismantle an Atomic Bomb. It happened during a photo shoot in France, and the group feared that the disc would get into the hands of bootleggers and cost them and their record company millions of dollars. Luckily, the thieves were caught. And it wasn't long after, before U2 just put a free album on your iPhone. Maybe they could have done it with that one. I don't know. July 15th, 1998, Aerosmith had to cancel their tour after Joey Kramer, Aerosmith's drummer, had a freak accident. He was putting gas in his car when it ignited, ruining the vehicle and causing him second-degree burns. I didn't know that that ever actually happened, but apparently it does. And July 15th, 1989, Pink Floyd played a free show in Venice, Italy. Over 200,000 fans ended up showing up to the gig, causing damage to buildings and bridges in the historic city. Yeah, a free show with Pink Floyd. I would have flown out to Venice. And there you go. That is why July 15th matters in the history of rock.
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2: Don't see traffic jams. 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
3: 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Lot of heavy traffic around town no matter where you go. Up and down I-25, Union, Austin Bluffs, Powers, Academy, Stetson Hills, Dublin. Pretty much the same deal on Nevada. Going up and down Fillmore and Woodman. And, of course, I-25. We'll keep you updated. I'm Coyote. That's traffic.
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11: As someone who's been married nearly 25 years, I'll tell you, there's a lot of great things about having a spouse. And according to a new study out of the University of Miami Health System, marriage might even be linked to a lower risk of cancer. Why? Well, the researchers said people who are married are less likely to engage in risky behavior. They're more likely to get a nudge to go to regular preventive medicine appointments and screenings. And they have a partner to share the load of family obligations, household chores, and finances. No one is saying you should get married in the pursuit of better health. But if you are single, how can you build a strong support system to maybe get some of these same benefits? Do your own research, find out what's important, and then hold members of your squad accountable and let them hold you accountable as well. That can provide a lot of support. I'm Dr. Sanjay Gupta, helping you live a better life.
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0: 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Chris, and we are about to turn the page on Wednesday at work. 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
10: If I were to ask you what makes for a good night's sleep, you'd probably say a dark, quiet room, not too many things on your mind. 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
1: Lot of heavy traffic around town, no matter where you go up and down I-25, Union, Austin Bluffs, Powers, Academy, Stetson Hills, Dublin, pretty much the same deal on Nevada, going up and down Fillmore and Woodman, and of course I-25. We'll keep you updated. I'm Coyote, that's traffic.
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Just 13 days until those guys hit in Power Field at Mile High, 98.1 KKFM. Chris, we are here again inside a big-ass block of classic rock. That show coming up with the quickness. A little bit longer to wait for Lynyrd Skynyrd at Ford Amphitheater. That one coming up September 19th. Remember, we've got the official pre-show party going down at Phil Long Music Hall, Freebird Fest. It's going to be epic. Going to be an epic night. And getting you in the mood for September 19th with Simple Man.

101 KKFM inside a big-ass block of classic rock. And does anybody else freak out when they see an owl? Like, I had to pull over the car yesterday because I saw an owl sitting on a light pole. Had to take a bunch of pictures that turned out crappy. And just thinking, this is probably an owl's favorite song, The Who and Who Are You, on 98.1 KKFM.

trunks. Look at that mama, she got it sticking in the cameraman. And we could have some. And he's up there. What's that? Hawaiian noises. He's banging on the bongos like a chimpanzee. Oh, that ain't working. That's the way you do it. Get your money for nothing. Get your chimpanzee.

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1: A lot of heavy traffic around town, no matter where you go, up and down I-25, Union, Austin Bluffs, Powers, Academy, Stetson Hills, Dublin, pretty much the same deal on Nevada, going up and down Fillmore and Woodman, and of course I-25. We'll keep you updated. I'm Coyote. That's traffic.
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0: From the 11 Alert team at KKTV, here's Southern Colorado's most accurate forecast.
3: We'll be staying breezy for the rest of our evening with sustained wind speeds around 15 miles per hour. Also going to be mostly sunny for the rest of our evening as well, and going to see those conditions carry over with overnight lows in the 50s and 60s. With your KKTV Alert weather, I'm meteorologist Roy Russ.
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98.1 KKFM, getting you home. Big ass block of classic rock, and the Stones dropped their, I believe, 32nd studio album on Friday. New album called Foreign Tongues. And Mick Jagger isn't resting on his laurels. He says he's already working on material for the next Stones album. Hardest working man in show business. Sympathy for the Devil.

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0: I love it when Poison talks dirty to me. Wrapping up a big-ass block of classic rock, it's 98.1 KKFM. Chris, make sure you come back. I've got the 6 o'clock triple shot straight ahead. And tonight, we celebrate our neighbors to the north. A special day, I guess. I've never heard of this holiday. But yeah, we'll talk about it straight ahead on 98.1 KKFM.
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2: That crash, Templeton Gap Road northbound at East Fillmore, has the right turn lane blocked. Certainly slow there. Now, it's slow everywhere around town, no matter where you are. Time of day volume is going to get you. Nothing really out of the ordinary, and we'll keep you updated, of course. I'm Coyote, that's traffic.
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10: A better life with Dr. Sanjay Gupta.
11: When you need your body to perform, but some of your muscles are having trouble, other muscles can sometimes help compensate. This is a great thing short term, but long term it can lead to serious and even chronic aches and pains. So if you've got nagging stiffness or irritation somewhere, don't push through it. Try to figure out why it's happening and how you can correct it. Strength and conditioning specialist Dana Santa says, performing exercises at a deliberate tempo makes it easier to notice when the wrong muscles are taking over, and also gives the intended muscles a chance to engage before that compensation kicks in. Dana suggests that starting with primary movement patterns such as squatting, hinging, pushing, pulling, rotating, and core can help make compensation easiest to identify and to address. I'm Dr. Sanjay Gupta, helping you live a better life.
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2: And welcome to it. It is the hump day edition of the 6 o'clock triple shot. Chris in, and tonight we are celebrating National Respect Canada Day. I guess this is a Canadian holiday, Respect Canada Day. I know there's just a regular Canada Day sometime in June, but Respect Canada Day happens every year on July 15th to celebrate the nation's unique identity, values, and achievements. I just read that. I have no idea. So if you are from Canada or familiar with Canada, let me know if this is a real thing or not. 719-715-0981. I know it's an excuse for me to play Rush. And that's exactly what I'm going to do. Here's Subdivisions on 98.1.